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3: It's all about David Bowie today. On this day in 2003, he made history with the biggest ever live and interactive music satellite event that the world had ever seen. I'm talking a special one-off live concert that was beamed via satellite from London's Riverside Studios simultaneously to 50,000 fans in 86 cinemas in 26 countries around the world, from Hong Kong through to Helsinki, thrilling fans with a spectacular first ever live performance of his brand new album at the time called Reality. And here's an interview where he talks about his music in 2003.
4: This is my 40th year of working. Isn't it terrifying? Absolutely terrifying. What was your question again?
5: Do you still get the same satisfaction as...
4: I get more. No, I get much more because I think that there isn't the same degree of overall concern for the future attached to it anymore, you know? When I was a kid, I think even... in the throes of a nightly show, one was always sort of thinking about tomorrow and the next thing you can do. And I was terribly anxious to get so much done in a week, you know, that would actually take me a lifetime to achieve. And it's, I just wanted to move along, you know, okay, this is the show, but move along. But now it's, I'm just really enjoying the shows as they come and take them slowly for what they are and go with it, you know. I mean, it's a whole different thing now, it really is. When I'm performing slower pieces on stage, I tend to find different ways of interpreting them nightly, which is that's really a fulfilling process. I feel like a proper singer, you know. I think generally, I just cannot really envisage life without writing and producing records and singing. I think in short, it's as cornball as that. You know, it really is what I do. And I'm so glad I chose that to be my profession, because, again, half hour in and realised that you can't change the course of things and you've picked the wrong profession. That must be even worse. I mean, I'm so pleased I chose this one. It's been just terrific.
3: Well, let's rip in to David Bowie, one of my favourite tracks. It's Modern Love, kicking off 12 o'clock rock here on Hauraki.

From his 1971 album Hunky Dory, as David Bowie with Life on Mars, wrapping up 12 o'clock rock today as we look back to this day in 2003 when he made history with the biggest ever live interactive concert that the world had ever seen. So I went to, I think it was over 86 cinemas across the world, across 26 countries, going to over 50,000 fans. So pretty cool, eh? You're listening

You're listening to Hauraki Days with Beck on your Tuesday lunchtime. It has been announced the Hot Spring T20 Black Clash, that's cricket versus rugby and friends, is coming back to Christchurch this summer. Radio Hauraki, we're going to be back on the boundary amongst all the action. But the place to be to watch this whole thing go down is the ACC Export Ultra Party Zone. 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It's going to be so much fun. You've got Tim Southey's team cricket taking on Kieran Reid's team rugby. And I'm stoked to see Lou Vincent. He's the first major player that's been announced for team cricket. 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Here's Aka Daka.

simple question. Would you rather the NRL Grand Final or the Bathurst 1000? Call 0800 Hodaki now to get in the draw.

0: Would you rather?
1: Hey, Jack, would you rather go to the NRL Grand Final or Bathurst?
2: Oh, it would have to be the Grand Final.
1: Are you a huge league fan? Like, would this be a dream come true for you?
2: Yeah, it would be, especially with how the Warriors are playing at the moment.
1: I know. It's week by week. It's quite hard to watch because that game that we played on Saturday wasn't feeling good for the first bit, but we got ahead.
2: Only just though.
1: Yeah, but that's all we need. Just need those exactly. Only just to squeak in, and we could bet that grand final, and you could too. So, Jack, I'm going to put you in the drawer.
2: Awesome. Thank you so much.
1: No worries. Good luck.
2: Too easy.
1: Thanks, Jack. Have a good day.
2: You too. Appreciate
1: Bye.
2: It.
1: And you could be like Jack, getting in the drawer. Just listen out for that cuticle. When you hear it, give me a buzz. I'm 100 Hauraki.
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0: You're listening to Hauraki Days with Beck on this beautiful spring day. The sun is shining here in Auckland, and I'm hoping the sun is shining where you are as well, somewhere around this beautiful country. Now, lame claim to fame, there was a goodie that came up this morning with Jerry Immanuel on The Breakfast Show, so I'll play that for you next hour, and keep listening out for that cue to call. Would you rather go to Bathurst or the NRL Grand Final with boystrip.co.nz? Maybe might come up next hour. I'm coming back after news and sport with a bit of Pearl Jam for you here on Hauraki.
1: 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Jerry and Manaya, the Hauraki Breakfast.
2: Me and my long-suffering partner, we've never had a date in the calendar that we're like, this is our anniversary. 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
3: Oh.
2: So coming up this week is our first ever anniversary. Oh. I don't know what to do. Good morning, Sam. You got any anniversary advice?
4: 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Yeah, I'd like to weigh in. First of all, October 10th is a month away, you lemon. You've got your dates wrong there, mate.
3: That is the most Manaya thing. He does struggle with dates.
2: I'm glad it's that way around and not it was last month.
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15: In this update, a woman and two young children have died in Rotorua's Glen Holm. Police have launched a homicide investigation. They're being assisted by a man also at the home and aren't looking for anyone else. National's promising to give councils funding from the International Visitor Levy by capping its contributions to conservation and tourism after breaking its deal with Auckland Council to explore a possible bed tax. Council share would be based on their numbers of international visitor guest nights. Chris Hipkin says Labor wants to reduce agricultural emissions and will work with farmers to do it without pricing methane. Meanwhile, the Opportunity Party is pledging to establish a $1 billion kitty funded by ETS auction proceeds to help businesses switch from fossil fuels. A police officer with a traumatic brain injury after being hit by a stolen car as he laid spikes near Palmerston North last month is recovering in a neurology ward. And that's news. In sport, the All Blacks coaches are doing their best to combat series fatigue and the scorching Washington DC heat as they try to draw the series against South Africa. The squad were given Monday free from training and will train in the morning for the rest of the week to beat the 30 degrees Celsius heat. Dave Rennie says that's important, or they'll have no chance on Sunday morning in Baltimore.
16: Really only two big mornings of training. But, you know, we think that's best. You know, if we tried to train today after 24 or 26 hours of travel, you know, I think we'd be beating a dead horse.
15: Greymouth's Paul Cole wants all the home court advantage he can get in Auckland for the 2028 Squash World Championships. He expects many West Coasters will come up to the city. That is sport.
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MGMT. You're listening to Honaki Days with Beck. Thanks to Trade Staff. If after the weekend you've gone, oh, I'd just like to look for a new job, go check out tradestaff.co.nz. They've got jobs available right now. Got some great tunes in the mix for you, and we're going to catch up on this absolute gold nugget of a lame claim to fame very soon. Right now, it's Stone Temple Pilots with Vaseline.

that's the band that'll be here next week. That's Bush with Everything Zen. Now, if you love your Beeble and you would like to get season's passes to the BNZ Breakers, Radio Hauraki and the BNZ Breakers, we've got one goal. 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You can always get your tickets to the Breakers on sale from Ticketmaster, but we are here at Radio Hauraki, massive Beeble fans. We're behind the BNZ Breakers all the way, Ray. Here's REM.

0: You're listening to Hauraki Days with Beck. Now this morning, Jerry and Manaya on Hauraki Breakfast, they probably had one of the most unbelievable calls for lame claim to fame to date.
1: So I was doing a ski season in Verbier in Switzerland, and I was working for a guy who's quite wealthy. He asked me to just do some chalet work for him one night, and I went down to the kitchen, and oh, there's Fergie and her daughters, and they're planning a birthday party for their father, Prince Andrew. And my night ended with me dancing on a tabletop, singing Prince Andrew, Happy Birthday, in a sailor girl outfit.
2: Are you serious, Amy?
1: Yeah. I've still got the outfit somewhere and a lovely book of photos of Fergie and his family and Andrew with a big thank you note.
3: I think there's some people who would like to see those photos, judges and lawyers. Yeah.
2: In terms of the dancing on the table, so were you requested to dance on the table, yes, or you just decided
1: and
2: that...
1: sing Happy Birthday.
2: Just you,
1: I
2: Amy?
1: I thought it would be fun.
2: Were you part of an ensemble?
1: No, part of with two other chalet girls that were living there permanently.
3: And the costume, was that talent's own? Did you bring that with you, or was that provided for you?
1: No, it was provided for me, and it was a baby pink, all-in-one sailor girl outfit with a little hat and black fishnet tights.
2: I mean, famously, he was in the Navy.
1: I don't know, but the guy whose house it was the one that introduced Fergie and Andrew, a guy called Paddy.
2: Right, his first name wasn't Jeffrey.
3: Yeah, I was going to say...
1: No.
3: No.
1: No, wow. Definitely not Jeffrey. But he could have been there.
3: Are we 1 degree of separation away from...
2: What a story.
3: I always knew Jerry would be in those files. I just didn't know this would be how it ended up that way.
0: So it ended up being his 50th birthday. Wow, what a lame claim to fame that was. 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It's available on the iHeart app or wherever you listen to your potties. And make sure you're listening out tomorrow. They're asking the question, when are you too old to be wearing a sporting jersey? That is a very good question. That's Hauraki Breakfast, back tomorrow morning, 6 a.m. here on Hauraki.
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4: 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And just like the scale of the gig is it's going to be fun to play on a stage that big. 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

0: You're listening to Hobarkey Days with Beck. Usually, this time of day, I'd be signing off. I'd be having a wee chat to Greg Preble as he prepares for his show, but he's having a well-deserved break this week. So I'm with you all the way until 4 o'clock, and then you've got the guys from the big show coming in. So next hour, I suggest you just be listening out for that cue to call. If you would like to get in the draw to go to either the NRL Grand Final or to Bathurst. And I've got some epic tunes coming up. We're going to kick off next hour with Kings of Leon after news and sport here on Hobarkey.
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3: Massive day yesterday for a lot of fathers out there, Mogi. Old Father's Day.
4: What sort of let it down a little bit was my daughter. 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
3: Yeah,
4: yeah, so she had a flu.
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5: She didn't decide to. I mean, sickness by chance, you know what I mean? It's not a...
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4: I'll put it to you this way, Keezy. It's a hell of a coincidence, man.
3: Yeah.
5: So hang on, well, no, it is a coincidence. Are you suggesting that she intentionally got sick to take...
4: Keezy, how many kids have you got?
5: Zero.
3: Thank you.
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7: In this update, three people have died in a Rotorua home, a woman and two children.
20: Police have launched a homicide investigation and are talking to a man from the same address in Glenholm. National's offering a new option to fund local tourism if re-elected after abandoning bed taxes. It's pledging to divert some money from the international visitor levy, currently going to conservation and tourism. Labour says staying in the Paris Climate Accord is a bottom line, but is promising to review the emissions trading scheme if in government. Five people have been injured in a crash at Weld Pass on State Highway 1 between Blenheim and Seddon, one seriously. NZTA was already planning to temporarily close that stretch of road today to urgently clear a slip encroaching at a sharp bend. Nearly $33 million is going into building 34 new classrooms and facilities, mostly in Auckland. That's news. In sport and to the Arthur Ashe Tennis Stadium in New York.
21: Coco Gauff moves into a third US Open quarterfinal.
20: The fourth seed Coco Gauff is through to the last eight after a 6-1, 6-4 victory over fellow American and 14th seed Iva Jovic on Disney+. Gauff joins second seed Elena Rybakina, fifth seed Mira Ondreva and China's Qinwen Zheng in advancing so far on day nine. Squash world number two Paul Cole is leaving no stone unturned in the pursuit of an elusive world championship title on home soil. The pinnacle event's coming to Auckland in February of 2028. In that sport, I'm Raylene Ramsey.
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It's the Black Keys. You're listening to Radio Hodaki with Beck Sandys filling in for Greg Preble as he has a well-deserved break. I've got some great things coming up for you this hour. Maybe your chance to get in the draw to the NRL Grand Final or Bathurst. Listen out for that cuticle. Give me a buzz 0800 Hodaki when you hear it. Here's the Killers.

the Irish band called U2 with Desire. 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So it is really that simple question. Would you rather NRL Grand Final or Mount Panorama for that Bathurst hoon around? I don't know, I'm on the fence about it. But while you have a think about it, listen to this one from Shehad.

simple question. Would you rather the NRL Grand Final or the Bathurst 1000? Call 0800 Hauraki now to get in the draw.

This is Matt from The Ramfall, and you're about to check out our new track, Bend to Break. This track is about trying to let go of a friendship that was doing more harm than good, and the constant push and pull between knowing you should leave and wanting to hold on. This is the lead single off of our new album, Death of My Youth, which will be out everywhere on July 31st. Local.

0: Kiwi band The Rainfall with their track Bend to Break. You can find out more about it on our Locals Only page at hauraki.co.nz. Now, if you heard that cue to call, I'm just going to go to the lines to check who I can speak to.
1: One simple question, one weekend of a lifetime. Would you rather?
0: Edward, a big question for you. Would you rather go to the NRL Grand Final or Bathurst?
2: Bathurst.
0: All right. And
2: yeah, I'm a vroom vroom guy.
0: You're a vroom vroom guy. I like to hear that. And who is your favourite driver at the moment?
2: Scott McLaughlin.
0: Oh yeah, he's not in the supercars. But of all the other supercars drivers, are there any Kiwi drivers that take your fancy?
2: Oh, there's too many to name.
0: There's Ryan Wood. He's a good driver, and Matt Payne. He's my favourite. He's the Penrite driver. I reckon he took out Bathurst last year. I reckon he's got a good chance this year as well.
2: Yeah, okay. Well, I'll be watching that name carefully, and then I'll be able to come back to you.
0: All right. Well, I'm going to put you in the drawer, Edward. So put you in for Bathurst.
2: Yeah, that's it. Thank you so much.
0: No worries. Good luck.
1: Hauraki Afternoons with Greg Prebble. Skydiving? Overrated. Swimming with sharks? Nah. Running a marathon? No way. Being at Bathurst or the NRL Grand Final?
3: There's the kickoff!
1: Now we're talking. We're ticking one off your list. You just have to figure out which one.
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5: Will it be the Waz or the Cars? Radio Hauraki's Would You Rather. The NRL Grand Final or the Bathurst 1000. Cheers to boystrip.co.nz. 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
14: 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Recently, we caught up with Billy from A Perfect Circle about what we'll see in December.
15: It's going to be really fun. We did that Sasanta tour, which was Maynard's, 60th birthday tour, actually for 2 years in a row here. And it was just such a nice time being out with people that looking forward to.

0: You're listening to Radio Hodaki with Beck as I'm filling in for Greg Preble. He's having a well-deserved holiday, so I'm with you until 4 o'clock today. And then we've got the fellas from The Big Show in. And speaking of The Big Show, apparently they've been having a chat to the pigeon that Keezy bought. I'll catch it up on that next hour. And maybe just keep listening out that cuticle to get yourself in the draw for Would You Rather.
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2: 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She wants the NRL Grand Final.
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20: In this update, police are asking people to refrain from speculation over the death of a woman and two children in Rotorua's Glen Holm last night as they launch a homicide investigation. A man, also at the property, is helping police with inquiries. A review has found telehealth mental support services have the right safety systems, but people face long wait times and getting lost in the system. The minister in charge has announced longer peer support hours, a follow-up call pilot, and a dedicated suicide prevention crisis line. Two people have been seriously injured north of Auckland in a two-vehicle crash just after midday in South Head. A third person's in a moderate condition. A cyclist hit by a vehicle on Rosebank Road in Auckland's Avondale last Wednesday has died. A warning to avoid scam QR codes stuck on a handful of Auckland CBD parking meters, similar to ones discovered in Wellington and Christchurch, that send people to scam sites. In sport, another box ticked for Coco Gauff in her bid to claim a second title at the US Tennis Open. The 23-year-old fourth seed is through to the quarterfinals after a 6-1, 6-4 victory over 18-year-old fellow American Iva Jovic. Gauff outlines where she got the edge on Disney+.
4: Finally capitalizing on those breakpoint opportunities. And honestly, there was one game where I felt like I was running a marathon. So but that one got me through. That was like probably the first time I was out of breath on court in a long time.
20: Penrith halfback Nathan Cleary spoken of his admiration for former teammate James Fisher-Harris on the eve of the NRL finals. The Warriors skipper was part of the Penrith squad that won four straight titles. Cleary says Fisher-Harris left a sizeable hole.
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19: 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Here's a question. Would you rather listen to a cassette of your parents making love or Limp Bizkit? Over that, your chance to choose between the Bathurst 1000 or the NRL Grand Final is coming up.
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is Block Party. You're listening to Radio Hodaki. It's Beck Sandys filling in for Greg Preble today. I'm with you until 4 o'clock and I've got some great tunes coming at you. Got one of my favourite bands from the 90s up soon, The Offspring. But right now, here's the Verve Pipe with The Freshman.

Primo tune from the 90s era. It's the Offspring with Come Out and Play. And if you love your cricket, coming out to play on Friday, January 22nd at Hagley Oval. It's a Hot Spring T20 Black Clash. We've got Tim Southey's team cricket taking on Kieran Reid's team rugby. Radio Hauraki, we're going to be there again on the boundary amongst all the action. But the place to be is the ACC Export Ultra Party Zone. Pre-sales are up right now, so you want to get your tickets before they go on sale to the general public. Just go to blackclash.co.nz. It's going to be a fantastic day, Friday, 22nd of January at Hagley Oval in Christchurch. How good? I'm counting it down. Here's Arctic Monkeys.

0: is Pulp. You're listening to Radio Hauraki. Now, I've got the guys from The Big Show coming up at 4 o'clock today, and it's this ongoing saga, this racing pigeon that Keezy bought. So the guys decided to have a chat to the pigeon itself.
1: Listen, Keezy on all wings, looking over his beak with me, Keezy. Big race this weekend, man. Obviously, you know, you haven't performed amazingly, so I'm kind of counting on this weekend you doing the business.
2: Well, why have you got such little faith, Keezy? Like, this, I'm just hitting my prime distance. Long distance is where I'm at. I'm not all hopped up on methamphetamine like these other pigeons who are doing these, like, short tracks.
3: Yeah.
2: Long distance is where it's at for me. So I think this weekend we're going to bring it home. We're going to bring it home, Keezy.
4: Your best finish so far, Keezy on all wings, looking over his beak with me, Keezy, has been sort of in the mid to high 30s. An extra 150k, do you think that's going to get Keezy in the money here? Because he's saying some things about you this week. I worry about your future if you don't deliver over the course of this weekend, mate.
2: Well, I heard the interview, I think it was a couple of days ago, and they played in the coop here, and he was saying a lot of terrible things about me. And I just want to bring up a couple of things, Keezy. Where's the training process been going on? I've heard nothing from you.
3: Yeah, fair call.
4: He's a shocking bastard.
2: All the other pigeons are getting all this help from their owners and their trainers, and I'm getting nothing.
1: Are you serious? Yeah. I didn't know I had to train the pigeon. I thought I just bought you, Keezy on all wings, looking over his beak with me, Keezy, and then you just sort of fly home. Is that not how it works?
2: No, it's classic. It's classic passing the buck from the owner here.
4: Yeah.

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2: How's that, mate?
3: Brutiful.
4: Yeah, but what's it called?
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0: You're listening to Radio Hauraki, and that is me, Bec Sandys. Done for this Tuesday, the 8th of September. I'm filling in for Greg Prebble while he has a well-deserved holiday. Hope he's having good weather out there. Now, I've got the guys from The Big Show up next. They'll be with you until 7 o'clock tonight, and I'll be back tomorrow from 10 a.m. here on Radio Hauraki. So until then, spot ya.
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17: In this update, a man's appeared in court on an assault charge as police investigate the deaths of a woman and two young children in the Rotorua last night. He was granted interim name suppression and will reappear in court next month. A 37-year-old man's been arrested in Seddon, 600 kilometres from the scene of an alleged assault at a Twizel home late last Friday. He's due in court next Tuesday. A British 24-year-old has been accused of punching customs officers while trying to smuggle almost 17 kilos of meth through Auckland Airport on Friday. The government's serving up $1 million from the Major Events Fund to secure the Squash World Championships in Auckland in February of 2028. $3 million is being funneled from the Regional Infrastructure Fund into Taranaki to help local businesses line up for large infrastructure contracts, with Methanex closing next year. And that's news. In sport, a positive squad health update from Warriors coach Andrew Webster ahead of their Week 1 NRL Finals match against the Dolphins on Saturday. He's confirmed centre Lika Halasima is good to return from his ankle injury. So too middle forward Jackson Ford is available for selection, recovered from a torn pectoral muscle. Webster says wing Dylan Watene-Zelezniak is a wait and see. And All Blacks hooker George Bell is set for a return. He's confirmed he's available for selection for Canterbury's NPC match against Wellington in Christchurch on Saturday. Bell was forced to come home during the first week of the All Blacks tour of South Africa after suffering a calf strain. That is sport. I'm Raylene Ramsey.
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19: Oh, g'day, you mad bastards. Great to have your company this beautiful Tuesday afternoon. It is the 8th of September 2026. And you, my friends, as always, listening to The Big Show, brought to you by Reburger.
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19: Mogi, Mogi, Mogi. You old stallion. You massive stud. How's life?
21: Going pretty grouse, I've got to say. You mad dog, you perverted son of a bee. You weird bastard.
19: Yeah, man.
21: Beautiful day today. Another Lovely. One of those days that makes you think that spring has sprung. But we can't be fooled, Jace, because we know what happens. We get a couple of weeks of this, and then it's rubbish again.
19: Yeah.
21: So don't let it fool you. Enjoy it while it lasts, but it's going to turn, all right? Keezy, how are you, man?
20: Really good, thanks, Mogi.
21: Is that true, though?
20: Yeah. No, good as gold. Better than yesterday, slightly. Still not 100%, but I'm here. Got some red-hot content, you know what I mean?
21: Yeah, good stuff. Do your what?
20: Yeah. How are you today, Jace, you pervert?
19: Yeah, I'm really good, actually, fellas. As Mogi said, beautiful day. I've been wandering the city, had a nice lunch.
21: Got your Google glasses on there?
19: Yeah, totally, man. It's all good. It's all good. But I tell you what is going to be good. This is going to be a massive show. I can feel it in my bones.
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21: Another day, another dollar, Jace.
19: Yeah, man.
21: Another opportunity to get yourself in the draw for Would You Rather. It's Wires or Cars. You know what it's all about. Listen for the cue to call. Jump on 0800 Hauraki and you could be in the draw. You might even win it. You might take it away, Keezy. We don't know. Man.
20: Imagine that.
21: Oh, yeah.
20: Were you imagining it?
21: I was imagining
19: it. Yeah. How good.
21: Also going to have a little bit of a chat about Keezy's pigeon.
19: Yeah.
21: Keezy's pigeon. Keezy on all wings looking over his beak with me, Keezy. Shocking bastard.
20: 100% had another race over the weekend, fellas.
19: And it was a big one, wasn't it? It was
20: huge,
19: like
20: one.
19: 7,000 kilometres.
21: That's right.
20: 480, yeah.
21: Yeah, yeah. Oh, right. Yeah. Give
20: so
21: or take.
20: I'll update you on that later on.
21: But not only that, old Keezy over here, he's found a hot piece of news.
19: Wow. How good.
20: Yeah, Keezy's found a hot piece of news.
19: It's your hot content.
20: It's called
21: Keezy's Hot Piece of News with me, sicko. So looking forward to that, Keezy. It's about a lion, is that right?
20: It's about two lions.
19: Wow, how good.
21: Double.
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0: 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Rage Against the Machine there on the Hodaki Big Show this Tuesday afternoon, 12 minutes past 4 o'clock, and a new segment on the Big Show, Keezy's Hot Take.
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0: I'm fired up about this.
2: I've been looking forward to it. We've been working in the background for months getting this off the ground.
0: It's been, it's finally, what an occasion to finally see it born. Can you play that sting again, Keezy?
2: Just one more time.
3: Okay, please. Fine, I will.
1: Keezy's Hot Piece of Content with me, Sicko.
0: Good stuff.
3: Tugs is absolutely cracking himself up at the B studio there. Because he obviously made that within the last 30 seconds, just got it in time, and I've played it on the radio there without knowing.
0: That's good great stuff.
3: Yeah, it's really good. This is my new segment, Keezy's Hot Take.
2: Do we call you Sicko during this?
3: Nah, it's all G, man. I think we just pretend like it's Keezy's news.
0: Right, okay.
3: Hey, in Wellington City there, you familiar with it?
0: Yes.
3: They're budgeting almost $14 million over the next 2 years so that the old zoo down there can upgrade its lion enclosure. They've got a couple of lions down there, Jelani and Siddiqui. They're from the Copenhagen Zoo. They moved over 5 years ago, but $14 million to revamp the lion enclosure.
2: Yeah, right.
3: And it's like, surely we could do it for cheaper. $14 million. It already has a lion enclosure. They just want to like spruce it up a wee bit.
0: Yeah.
3: So it's like, you know, surely the bit like, that's the quote they've been given, 14 mil.
2: Mm.
3: I get the feeling, you know, because whenever people are handing out quotes to, you know, the council and that, they always add a little bit of mustard on top because it's the council.
0: Yeah.
2: Yeah.
3: We could probably do it for cheaper than that.
2: 100% you can.
0: It's great stuff, Geezy. It's great stuff. Well, look, I reckon we could. And what you need to do, first and foremost, if you want to sort of zhuzh your place up a bit.
2: Yes.
0: Give it a new look, pot plants.
2: Yeah, a few pot plants, absolutely, but I think that's probably more than they deserve. For me, you probably don't know this about lions there, Keezy, but they're scared of lines. So all you actually have to do is if you paint a line on the ground, they're too scared to cross it. They've got a sort of a mental block around it.
0: Yeah,
3: so lions.
2: Lions, yes. Are scared of lines.
3: Lions.
2: Straight up. Isn't that weird?
3: It's unbelievable.
2: One of life's great mysteries. So that's all you actually need. So we could do that for 8 to 10 mil.
0: I think so.
3: Right, so we take the existing enclosure.
2: Knock it down.
3: Demolish it. Concrete it?
2: Actually, I'd leave it there and I'd chuck, I don't know, what are you, penguins or some shit? I don't know.
0: Yeah.
2: Chuck a couple of penguins in there. Right. That way, because if you start getting into demolition, it's pricey.
3: Yeah, okay.
2: That comes out of our cream, you know?
3: Yeah, okay, and because you've got to then like dispose of it and it costs a fortune.
0: So
2: or you could take that and you could put that in with all the seals in the water.
0: Yeah.
2: All the concrete.
3: Just dump it in the water with the seal enclosure. Yeah. I didn't know they had a seal enclosure. That's
0: so
3: good.
0: Paint some lines, some pot plants.
3: Put some penguins in
0: some
3: there.
0: Some penguins.
2: Yeah.
0: I put a couple of meerkats in there as well. And I would be tempted, Mogi, it's going to blow out the cost a bit,
2: yep.
0: A scratching post.
2: Yes, absolutely.
0: You know what I mean?
2: When we were growing up, our next door neighbours, they had a big cat. That loved a scratching post.
3: When you say a big cat, do you mean like one of the big cats, like a lion or a tiger, or just a large cat?
0: It was just an obese cat, yeah.
3: Yeah, right, it was just a really fat
2: big
3: cat.
2: Big bastard.
0: Yeah.
3: All right, well, look, to be honest, I'm keen to put together a quote here and send it off to them. So if anyone listening can think of anything, 3483, what do lions need in their enclosure? Every text in the draw for $50, Reburger.
0: Litter box.
3: A litter box, that's good,
0: yeah,
3: Jace.
0: Yeah, like a sand pit or something like that.
3: 100%.
0: Yeah. Yes.
2: 3483.
3: A little chew toy?
2: Yes. A little chew toy?
3: Chew toy, okay.
2: Yeah, like a dog or something.
0: It's Foo Fighters.

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0: Radiohead there on the radio. Hodaki Big Show this Tuesday afternoon. The time is 25 minutes past 4 o'clock. And in Keezy news, at Wellington Zoo, they've been given a $14 million budget to upgrade the lion enclosure. And the fellas reckon we can do it for cheaper.
1: What's on the news? With me, Keezy.
0: Yeah.
1: Good to have the old sting back. That's right, Chase. So people are texting in on 3483.
0: Yes.
1: Because if we put together a quote, we come in under $14 million, the Wellington City Council will go for us.
0: I definitely think we can do it for 13 mil.
1: Because I've actually, and a lot of great texts are coming in on 3483. Keep them coming. And everyone's in the draw for a $50 Reburger voucher. I've managed to find a pamphlet for if you are opening a lion enclosure.
0: Mm. Right, okay.
1: Which is an interesting pamphlet. It says here it needs to be as large as possible, a minimum of 37 square metres per lion.
2: Bullshit.
1: And then add 50% more space for each additional lion. That's
0: right.
1: Huge.
0: Yeah.
1: This here disagrees with the statement you made, Mogi, which is that lions are afraid of lions.
2: Yeah.
1: So you don't need a fence, you just paint a lion on the ground, they won't go outside. It says here it needs to be at least 3.5 metres high, fence-wise.
2: Mm.
1: With either a roof or an inward-facing 1 meter overhang to stop the lions getting out.
0: Okay.
2: Yeah. Look, I mean, they're always going to say that, aren't you? Aren't they? Because it just requires, sort of more things to be done that aren't really necessary. But it sort of it keeps people in work. So I can understand it. But we used to do it all the time. You have the lion painted there, and whenever the lion came up to the line, they had that. You know, that collar on, you know, one of those electric collars.
0: Shock collar, yeah.
2: And they only have to wear it for a limited amount of time, and then you can take the collar off, put it on the next lion. And then they've learned that they don't want to go anywhere near that line.
0: They don't want to cross the line, Keezy.
2: Thank you. Now, what you call that, Keezy, is learned behaviour.
1: But I don't know if people want to come along and see people electrocuting lions.
2: Oh, no, you do that in private. And then by the time you let people in to see it, they're already all trained.
0: Yeah, they're
2: up.
0: Already broken down sort of thing. You know what I mean?
1: Yeah, yeah.
0: They're just broken as animals.
1: Which is great, right? Which
0: well, I mean, you don't want them going crazy, do you?
2: Because there's nothing to hold them back. If they go crazy, there's only a line there.
1: You're right.
2: There's not enough, so you don't want them going nuts.
1: Yeah. It says here the flooring, because we were going to just concrete it almost and just paint. It says here natural dirt or planted ground is preferred.
2: No, preferred, sure. I mean, we'd all love some nice dirt and some nice grass. But
0: look, I'm happy to, chuck a couple of sacks of, bark or something down.
2: Blood and bone?
0: Pardon?
2: Blood and bone.
0: Yeah, a bit of blood and bone.
1: Wasn't that for planting stuff?
2: Yeah. Cheap as chips. It's all about margins here, Keezy. I feel like there's a bit of resistance here, but we've got to get this quote down.
1: But I know, totally, but I just feel like, you know, it's all about coming in under budget, but also if people are coming along to see, like, a couple of lions with their spirits broken with two sacks of bark on the ground. Like, that's not, you know, good.
2: For who?
1: Well,
2: not as good for who?
1: For the viewer.
2: Yeah.
1: The audience member there who's going along.
2: That's a separate thing. We're the contractors building the enclosure.
0: Exactly.
2: We're not the ones in charge of the entertainment.
1: Right, okay.
2: They've got to get better lions.
0: That's on the lions.
1: Yeah, right, okay.
0: You know what I mean? We can't dictate how they behave.
2: No, that's right.
1: Unless you've got a collar.
0: And I mean, if they're going to be sad sacks, then so be it. It's
2: and
0: not
2: they
0: our
2: will
0: problem.
2: Be because they're in Wellington.
0: Yes,
2: they'll be miserable.
0: You know, pooing on bark.
2: They've come all the way from South Africa, gutted.
1: Fresh drinking water must be available.
2: I'm 100%. We're not barbarians.
0: No.
1: Put a little water fountain in there for them.
0: Wow, a water cooler or something like that.
1: What, like an office one?
0: Yes.
1: Feeding a meat based diet is required. Whole prey items where possible, including the skin and the bones.
2: But that's now you're getting into. It's got nothing to do with us. We're building the enclosure. We're not feeding them. I don't work at the zoo.
0: Exactly.
2: Okay. Now I'm working at the zoo. I've got no interest.
1: Yeah. Okay. Now, fair enough. Actually, someone's got a question here about the lions being afraid of lions.
2: Yeah.
1: Why do they like eating zebra?
2: Well, that's a vertical line. That's a standing up line.
0: Yeah.
2: These lines I'm talking about, they're on the ground.
1: Okay.
2: They're terrified of the horizontal line. The vertical line drives them insane. They get murderous.
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0: Yes, indeed. If you want to win an Emerson's hoodie, they're putting out a new beer and we need a name. So text us 3483 what you think the name should be and you could win yourself an Emerson's hoodie.

0: 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Name our beer.
1: Yeah, baby. We need your help, New Zealand. What kind of beer is it, Keezy? I can't remember. Hazy.
2: Tropical hazy pale ale.
1: Yes, nice.
3: It's got all the fruits in it, doesn't it, Keezy?
1: Bit of pineapple.
2: Yeah.
1: Bit of kiwi fruit.
2: Tomato. Persimmon.
3: Pumpkin.
1: Tamarillo.
2: Fig.
1: Date.
2: Made by the geniuses at Emerson's. It's to celebrate the Dunedin Beer Festival, which is back once again Friday, November 27th and Saturday, November 28th down at Forsyth Bar Stadium. We'll be down there if you're keen to head along, dunedinbeerfestival.co.nz. But in the meantime, if you are keen for a brand new Emerson's hoodie, they are beautiful, thick, high quality numbers. All you have to do is text 3483. Let us know what you would name this brand new beer of ours. Text flooding in there, fellas. People are keen to stay warm, obviously.
1: Yeah, well, Dunedin is cold. You know, we're going to be down there. But even at summertime, she's a bit nippy.
2: She is a bit nippy. Three Brothers Beak has come in from Hayden. Triple Honker Beer. We had Three Honkers Hazy the other day.
1: Yeah, I quite like that one.
3: Yeah.
2: So a lot of good suggestions. Keep them coming. 3483. Let's go to the lines.
1: G'day, Geordie, you mad bastard. How's life?
4: Hey, how's it going, mate?
1: Good, thanks, mate. You having a good day, Geordie?
4: Yeah, it's been a splendid day, eh?
1: Yeah, splendid. Good on you, mate.
3: Thanks for asking, man. Pretty good.
1: Have you got a name for us?
4: Oh, yeah. I was going to run this for you. Keezy's Steam running on one leg with me, Keezy.
2: Yeah, right, okay.
1: And yeah, I like it.
2: Of course you do. Running on one leg, is that because I got injured over a year ago there, Geordie?
4: I might have had something to do with it.
3: Yeah, that's the thing. That's good, man. That's top two for me.
2: Is it?
3: Yep.
2: I'm real surprised. So far. Good on you, Geordie. You've got yourself an Emerson's hoodie, mate. You hold the line, all right?
4: So easy, Chester.
3: Brilliant. Good on you, mate. Jeez, people have got a great imagination. What was it again? Keezy pissed up on one leg.
2: Yeah,
3: someone pissed all over up the place.
2: Yeah, that's
1: and,
2: the one.
1: And
2: yeah.
1: They have great memories, too, Mogi.
3: They do.
1: That was over a year ago now.
3: They don't let you forget, do they?
1: No, they certainly don't. G'day, Adam, you mad bastard. How's life?
5: Yeah, not bad. Yourself, boys?
1: Yeah, good thanks, mate. How's a beautiful Wally today?
5: Oh, mate, sun's out and you can't beat Wellington on a good day, eh?
1: Oh, yeah.
2: Bloody oats, mate.
3: So true.
2: Bloody
3: oats. If you go anywhere else on a good day.
1: Yeah, pretty much anywhere else.
3: Anywhere.
1: I mean, anywhere. Adam, have you got a name for us, mate?
5: I sure do. I reckon it should be Big Bear for Big Boys.
3: I like that.
2: Big Bear for Big Boys.
5: Yeah, put it on a big black 440ml can.
3: Yeah.
5: Do the number four. Do it in your Haudaki yellow.
3: Yeah.
1: Yeah.
5: Get that beer down my gut.
3: Big beer for big boys.
2: I like it.
3: Yeah, I like

0: with the fellas.
1: So lots of great suggestions coming through. Keep them coming. 3483.
2: Yes,
1: we've got more Emerson's hoodies to flick out. And don't forget, if you want to head along to the Dunedin Beer Festival, dunedinbeerfestival.co.nz. Not only will there be over 75 beer, food and beverage vendors, Shapeshifter will be there, Troy Kingy, Reb Fountain, Park Road as well. It's going to be great.
3: It's going to be awesome, man. Hey, here's Nirvana.

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1: This thing just keeps on getting bigger and bigger.
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0: Queens of the Stone Age there on the Hauraki Big Show this Tuesday afternoon. The time is 4:51. Fellas, let's talk TV.
1: What's on the telly with Mike Minogue?
2: Yeah!
3: That's right.
2: Fellas, last night I watched the final episode in the third season of the show called Alone.
0: Yeah.
2: Alone. Alone is a story about you take 10 people and you throw them in the wilderness. In this case, it's Tasmania, which is in Australia.
0: Is it?
2: Yeah.
4: Oh, Tassie.
2: The old Tassie there. And it was bloody good right from the start. It's obviously it's cold and you have to build your own shelter. You have to find your own food. You've got very limited resources. You've got about 70 kilos apparently worth of camera gear. You got to film yourself the whole time, which would get really bloody annoying.
0: Be a massive ball. Can you imagine me?
2: No footage available. Anyway, at the start of it, there was a couple of fellas that I really liked. One was a guy called Mazza, who was an Australian fella there. He was a bushman, he was described as Keezy. And he used to be go around and cull kangaroos, was one of the things he'd done in his life. And then the other, he was 63, the oldest contestant they've ever had on Alone. And the other guy I really liked was a guy called Shay, who was a possum trapper from New Zealand. Worked in the Uruweras, apparently.
0: Yes.
2: From the time he was 16, he went up into the bush and just did for 4 years, just went and trapped possums by himself. Excuse me. Anyway, we finally got to the end of it last night, and it got down to three people, and these guys were two of the final three. And I'm bloody thrilled with the result. It is a hell of a show. It is absolute five buzzies out of a possible five. The things that people can do, it's a really inspiring thing. I watched it with my daughter. She loved it. I had tears of joy and tears of sadness in that final episode. That's how good it was. Absolutely amazing. Brilliant, brilliant show. You've seen it, Jace.
0: Yeah, man.
4: Alone, TVNZ Plus.
0: I give it five buzzies too. It's one of those shows that it becomes addictive very quickly. I loved it. Five buzzies.
2: Yeah, five buzzies. Get into it. This is, as I say, season three. They're in Tasmania. Won't spoil it, but geez, God, just brilliant brilliant television.
0: Yes.
2: Brilliant.
0: Shay, I think the Kiwi fella, is one of the most likeable men you'll ever see on television.
2: He is one of the greatest New Zealanders and human beings to ever walk this earth of ours.
0: Yes.
2: Unshakable. Keeps his sense of humour. Low-key. Deadpan.
0: Yes.
2: Incredibly highly skilled. Tenacious. Just a never give up attitude. You're going to have to drag me out of here. Just everything you want to be in a person, this guy is. He's and completely understated, no vanity about him.
0: No.
2: If anything, hates the spotlight, very modest. I can't speak highly enough of that bloke or that show. Just incredible.
0: Fellas, I had a very lazy TV night last night, so we watched one of those sort of murder documentaries where the husband's a piece of shit, basically murders his wife, steals all her money, and then you find out he did that to his previous wife as well. So, you know, just your normal kind of doco viewing. I give it 2.5 buzzies out of 5.
4: What was it called?
0: I don't know.
4: Where did you watch it?
2: Sounds like Netflix.
0: Yeah, it was Netflix. It was Netflix. Yes.
4: I watched the season finale of the first season of Outrageous Fortune. Great finale. Great show.
0: Yes.
4: I won't bang on about it too much, though, but highly recommend.
2: Was I in it? How many buzzies?
4: I've been giving it like 4.2 buzzies the whole time. That finale, I was expecting a 5 buzzy finale. It was about a 4.5 buzzy finale.
2: That's pretty good.
4: Because one of the things I predict, I was like, I reckon this, and this is going to happen. It didn't, so I was surprised, which is always good.
2: Yeah.
4: Really love the characters. Love Granddad. Because they've got the granddad living with him, and he sort of goes in and out of having dementia and things aren't real, but he's still very onto it in certain spaces.
0: Yes.
4: Like all the characters. And my wife has got an interesting new crush from the show as well.
2: Oh, good.
4: But maybe we can talk about
0: my
4: that
0: My wife
4: later.
0: Had a crush on that show as well.
4: Yeah.
0: And then she married him.
4: Oh, because you were in that show, eh?
0: Hey, coming up after 5 o'clock, we have a bit of a pigeon update.
4: Yeah.
0: Also, fellas, I'm a little bit worried about my career, and I need your advice on some stuff.
2: You got it, man.
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5: 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And that was on October 10th, which is Thursday.
6: Oh.
5: So coming up this week is our first ever anniversary.
6: Oh.
5: I don't know what to do. Good morning, Sam. You got any anniversary advice?
7: 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Yeah, I'd like to weigh in. First of all, October 10th is a month away, you lemon. You've got your dates wrong there, mate.
6: That is the most Manaya thing. He does struggle with dates.
5: I'm glad it's that way around and not it was last month.
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21: In this update, a man's appeared in court on an assault charge after a woman and two young children died in a Rotorua home in Glenholm last night. Nationals pledging cash for councils instead of a bed levy to deal with growing tourism and related infrastructure issues. The party says it'll hand over a share of revenue from the international visitor levy, divvied up according to a council's visitor nights. Auckland Mayor Wayne Brown says their share of funding would come an $8 million short of a bed tax. Chris Hipkins is criticising his party's former policy on pricing farm emissions. He says he's not convinced that it would have worked. The Crown's defending not prosecuting a police officer who fatally shot an unarmed man in Taranaki. Chaos Price was killed in 2022 after he'd rammed a patrol car and tried to hijack another vehicle. And that's news. In sport, coach Dave Rennie concedes the All Blacks captain's year is over. Adi Savia came off with a dislocated shoulder in the third test loss to the Springboks and has returned home. And while they're still waiting for full results, Rennie can't see Savia being back this year.
0: No, very unlikely.
21: Luke Jacobson, who replaced Savia as skipper when he went off, is also heading home. One of the hardest jobs of the week is almost done for Warriors coach Andrew Webster, ahead of Saturday's NRL qualifying final at home against the Dolphins. He's confirmed centre Lika Halasima and middle forward Jackson Ford are both good to return from injuries. The returns have created selection headaches for Webster. Their team due out at 6 tonight.
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27: Yeah, welcome back, you massive backbones. Hope your Tuesday's going along tickety-boo. 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
27: Wow.
5: 12 p.m. Bloody hard to get tickets it was.
27: No, tell me about it.
5: But if you missed out, tomorrow on the show we're going to have some to give away.
27: Oh, what? How good.
5: Okay, so just listen to the old Big Show there. Get ready to call 0800.
27: I was on my phone all arvo, just effing and jeffing. Man, just so far down the queue, I couldn't believe it.
5: Yeah. All arvo.
27: All arvo, man. I still haven't got any tickets.
5: Damn.
6: Wow.
27: Just crap, man.
5: Did you get tickets, Mogi?
2: Yeah, I got heaps.
27: Oh.
2: I got heaps of tickets. I put mine in the bin, most of them.
5: So you printed them out and put them in the bin. You still got them, though, on your phone?
2: No. I'm not going to use them. I'm going to go down to a local pub.
5: Yeah, right.
2: And watch it so I can sort of F and Jeff a bit. Now, I just want to be able to. The trouble I find when you're at the stadium is if things aren't going your way, you can't throw the chairs around.
27: Yeah.
2: Because they're bolted down to the concrete. Yeah. So I want to be in a pub where I can pick up a chair and throw it against a wall or smash a TV or whatever.
27: Yeah, fair enough.
5: I don't know.
27: That's why you want to get in the corporate boxes, Mogi.
2: Oh, 100%.
27: You know what I mean? Because they've got, undetached chairs.
2: Yes.
5: Detached chairs.
27: Yeah, detached, I mean.
5: Not undetached.
27: Yeah.
5: Unattached. They're just chairs. They've just got chairs
2: here.
27: Yes.
5: Cheers. Yeah, good stuff. Cheers.
2: Oh.
27: Here's Sheehan.

0: Yes, indeed. Head like a hole on the Hauraki Big Show this Tuesday afternoon. The time is 13 minutes past 5 o'clock. And fellas, I've got a few concerns, and I'm hoping that, you know, you guys being my buds, my buddies, you might be able to reassure me, because I'm worried that my star is fading.
1: Is it waning?
0: Yeah, waning. It's probably a better word, Mogi.
2: What do you mean by that? Like you're...
0: Well, you know, there's a lot of people out there, obviously, that look upon me as a bit of a legend. You know, top radio DJ, a massively successful actor.
2: Award-winning.
0: Award-winning.
2: That's Mogi.
0: Yeah, no, that was Mogi. I'm sure I probably have won an award, but I don't, you know, pay attention to that sort of stuff, you know what I mean? Top quality voice artist. But something happened just recently that really shook me to my core. Now, you'll be aware of the fact that I've been on a very, very popular television show called Brokenwood.
2: Oh, the Brokenwood Mysteries.
0: Yes. As a regular sort of ongoing character.
1: Oh, right. Yeah.
0: Rayness.
2: Is it Rayness or Ray?
1: His first name Ray, last name Ness.
2: Oh, Rayness.
0: It's just Ray.
2: Well, he's going to have a last name. Surely it's Rayness.
0: You know, Ness. And I've been on every series, and I think it's up to series 14 now. And when they do the series, they release the cast list, right? And by every name, there's a number. So your primary character in any show, the star of the show, if you like, is generally number one or two on the cast list.
1: Yeah, that's right.
0: He or she.
2: Right, okay. So the main fella there, the curly-haired dude.
0: Or woman.
2: Curly-haired woman. I'm talking about Brokenwood Mysteries.
0: Yes.
2: Would be the main, the curly-haired guy. He'd be number one.
0: Yes.
2: And then the woman he solves all the crimes with,
0: Kirsten.
2: She'd be number two?
0: Yeah, number two.
2: And then Hoity J, you should be like top 10 at least, I'm thinking.
0: Well, I used to be. This is where my concern is. On the rank, and it's not really a ranking. It's just sort of how popular you are and where, you know, how often you sort of turn up in the series.
1: Yeah, it's just a ranking.
0: Yeah, it's kind of a ranking.
2: Like a talent ranking.
1: It's 100% a ranking.
0: Rayness.
2: So it is Rayness.
0: Was always ranked... 10.
1: Oh, number 10.
0: Number 10.
1: Top 10.
0: On the cast list. Now, they've just... I'm about to be filming another episode in the new series.
2: Oh, they still make it.
0: And they've released the cast list, and Ray...
1: What's his last name?
0: Nuss is now, and I kid you not, 54.
1: Years old?
0: No, 54 on the list.
1: Oh.
0: I used to be 10.
2: Hang on, so because I watched, admittedly, I half watched an episode that was centered around.
0: Have you still not finished
1: that? What did they tell you about it? Keezy didn't even finish it.
0: Yeah,
1: episode.
0: Come on, man.
2: I can't bring myself to do it. But, so I watched an episode that centered around Rayness.
0: Yes.
2: And it was Rayness's sister. What's her name?
0: Tracy Nuss.
2: So it centered around Tracy Nuss being caught up in a murder, and it happened on Rayness's premises of his Italian restaurant, right?
0: Yes.
2: In that episode, there would have been maximum 15 characters, maximum.
0: Yeah.
2: How are you 54th?
0: Well, that's my question. You guys can be brutally honest with me. Have I reached that point now where they're sort of shoving me out? Mogi, you'd have a bit of insight into this.
1: Well, I know how you're getting out down to number four, because, of course, there's six different episodes probably. Is that what they're doing?
0: Or yes.
1: There's six different episodes. Every single episode has got a different murderer, because it's murder of the week.
2: Oh.
1: So all of those murderers will be ahead of you because they've got per episode. Nah, it's not per episode. And so that's how you will find yourself so far down. The reason for that as well is, like, normally they would want more involvement for you, as you say, a beloved actor.
2: Rayness
1: recognized from, you know, shows like
2: Wellington Paris. Oh.
1: He was in that, yeah, two episodes of that. Seven Periods with Mr. Gormsby, Outrageous Fortune,
2: yeah.
1: Young Hercules.
0: Yeah,
1: I mean, the list goes
0: stuff.
1: On and on
0: yeah,
1: and on.
0: Yeah, it does.
1: But
0: it
1: the
0: really
1: trouble is,
0: does.
1: And we've been with you now, Jace, doing this show for 5 years. Every time you go there, all you do is complain.
2: Yeah.
1: And I've talked to your co-stars, and they say, oh, do you work with Hoity J? Yeah. Does he only complain when he's at work with you? Because that's all he does when he's on set with us. It's always for this and that. So maybe
0: Is that what I do with it?
1: Maybe it's just gotten to the point where they're sort of read between the lines and they thought, you know what, Jace doesn't want to tell us this. But maybe Ray Nass isn't, you know, a character that he feels a great affinity for anymore.
0: Well, I mean,
1: maybe Ray Nass needs to be put out in the back paddock.
2: Maybe he's too much of a pain in the actual anus. You know what
0: Well,
2: I mean?
0: Well, even the woman that plays my mum in the show.
2: What's her name?
0: Deirdre Nass.
2: What about her?
0: She's ranked higher than me now. She's only appeared once.
1: Yeah, right.
0: That'd be outrageous.
2: I'm sure it's nothing to worry about, Jase.
0: Yeah, well, I mean.
2: Here's some Weezer.

0: 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Velvet Revolver there on the Hodaki Big Show this Tuesday afternoon, 25 minutes past 5 o'clock.
1: Fellas, still to come on the show, a chance to get yourself in the draw to go to either Bathurst or the Grand Final. Would you rather? Listen out for that cue to call it. We'll be playing soonish, and when you hear it, 0800 Hodaki. But if you want to get a head start on tomorrow and know exactly when those are going to play, your best bet is to join the Great New Zealanders Club. Head to hodaki.co.nz and sign up there. It has the times, the exact times of those cue to calls tomorrow and Brekkie and our show as well.
0: How good.
2: So good. Fellas, I'm going to go ahead and say that spring has sprung.
0: Yeah, man.
2: Okay. It's getting a little bit lighter. I don't know if you've noticed that. A little bit lighter, a little bit warmer.
0: Certainly. I've noticed it, Mikey, for sure.
2: But the big tell for me is the birds have started birding around my house. They wake up at about, well, they wake me up at around about 4 a.m. at the moment. They're going for it at the moment. And they are just chitting and chatting. You know, they are stoked at the change of the weather. They're letting each other know. They're letting other birds know, probably 5-10 k's away, that they're awake.
0: Yeah.
2: You know.
0: What a day.
2: Oh,
0: it's beautiful out.
2: To wit, to woo. Another day, another dollar.
0: Yes.
1: Is that what they're saying?
0: Yes.
2: Yeah. Another day, another dollar. And I'm just wondering, you know, what are they jabbering about?
0: Yeah.
1: The birds.
2: The birds. What's so important that you've got to be up at 4 o'clock in the morning running your goddamn yap while old Mogi's trying to get some Z's in?
0: Do you think that birds have erotic dreams? Because this is what it's like in my household when I wake up.
2: Yes.
0: I've always had, you know, a pretty erotic dream. And the first thing I do is talk to my wife about my amazing erotic dream.
2: At 4 a.m.?
0: At 4 a.m., yeah, sometimes good. 3.
2: Well, it's interesting you say that because they do. That's what bird behaviourists think, that's what's going on, is they're waking up and they're saying, especially the males, this is my territory, just letting you know I'm still here. And, hey, ladies, if you're keen, we've got a pretty sick nest over here if you want to come and have a gaze at it.
1: Is that what they're saying?
2: That's what they're saying.
0: You want to come and hang out on my branch?
1: Pretty intense. Yeah, right.
2: I'm just wondering, though, you know, it's a little bit selfish. And maybe, you know, they could just delay that chitter-chat. Is there anything that can't wait till about 7, 7.30? Like, what's the rush?
1: Until you've gone to work, man.
2: Until I've gone to work,
1: go
2: man.
1: For it.
2: Thank you.
0: Yes.
1: Well, I was staying at an Airbnb a few weeks back on Waiheke Island there, and they had a fake hawk.
2: Oh, yeah?
1: A fake hawk with wings that flapped around. It was like a mechanical hawk thing on a big post.
2: Yeah.
1: That didn't seem to work. Pigeons everywhere, to be honest. But you could look into that.
2: It just sounds like it's throwing more fuel on the fire, to be honest with you, because I would have thought that if you dressed up some kind of a freak hawk with rotating legs and wings, all the birds are going to say to each other,
0: check
2: this bastard.
0: Clown out.
1: Yeah.
0: What about a scarecrow? I used to do a bit of scarecrow back in the day.
2: That's right. You did do a bit of scarecrow work. And that was until they worked out that you could just use a couple of sticks and a jersey, wasn't it?
0: Yeah.
2: Look, maybe that would work, but to me it's a deeper problem that birds have got, and I sort of feel like culling.
1: Well, what about, you say, before we move to culling, that's a territory thing, right?
2: It is.
1: Why don't you get up there?
2: Why don't I get my own nest?
1: Get up there, set up a giant nest.
2: Yes.
1: Just one night is all it takes. Set up a big nest in the tree there and then wake up first thing and just let them know who's boss.
2: Do you know what would really get those male birds good, Keezy?
1: What's that, man?
2: So if I went up there, imagine that. I've got a couple of loaves like old Keezy at a sausage fest, if you can picture that, man.
1: Loaves of bread, yeah.
2: And I'm in my big nest up there. I've built it on top of my roof and I'm just throwing out the bread, and all the lady birds, female birds, are just coming and hanging out with old Mogi.
1: Right, okay.
2: Right?
1: Yeah.
2: And then all the male birds are like, oh, this is a waste of time around here. Look at that sicko.
1: Look at that good looking fella.
2: He's got bread to burn. What do you think?
1: Got a huge impressive beak as well. We can't compete with that.
0: I like it.
3: 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Skydiving? Overrated. Swimming with sharks? Nah. Running a marathon? No way. Being at Bathurst or the NRL Grand Final?
4: There's the kickoff.
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5: 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Radio Hodaki's Would You Rather. The NRL Grand Final or the Bathurst 1000. 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
20: 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Would you rather the NRL Grand Final or the Bathurst 1000? 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

0: one weekend of a lifetime. Would you rather?
1: Yes, indeed, New Zealand. Wahs or cars? You decide. Bathurst or the NRL Grand Final?
2: Two amazing packages as well. It includes flights, it includes hotels, everything taken care of thanks to boystrip.co.nz, including a couple of shuttles out to Mount Panorama, both Saturday and Sunday if you choose Bathurst. Or if you choose the Grand Final, you get to go to the Renwick races on the Saturday, and then on the Sunday, a boat cruise to the Grand Final.
1: How bloody good.
2: Amazing.
3: Get it in you.
2: Absolutely amazing, fellas.
1: Let's go to the phone lines. G'day, Hayley. How's life?
4: Good, thanks. And you?
1: Yeah, good, thanks. Can't complain. Thanks for asking. Tell me, Hayley, what do you do for a crust?
4: Office manager.
1: Backbone.
3: What kind of an office? You seem like you're a little bit coy there, Hayley.
4: A doctor's surgery.
3: Oh, yeah.
1: Oh, okay.
3: You shouldn't have told us that. You need to be a bit more discreet when it comes to working in a doctor's surgery.
1: Oh, wow.
2: Wow.
3: Shocking.
1: Jeez.
2: Hey, Hayley, do you like rugby league or do you like supercars?
4: Definitely rugby league.
1: Yeah, backbone. Okay. Of course, of course.
2: And Hayley, if you won this prize, who would you take with you?
4: My husband.
2: Oh, what's his name?
4: Jeff.
1: Oh, he's a mad bastard.
2: He's a mad
1: old Jeff. Especially when he gets on the firewood.
2: Yeah, can he still actually go into Aussie?
1: I don't know if he can. Yeah, I think so.
2: Since the incident.
1: Hey, Hayley, good news. You're in the draw, all right?
4: Awesome. Thank you.
1: Thanks,
3: no worries,
1: mate. G'day, Logan, you mad bastard. How's life?
5: Yeah, good, thanks. And yourselves?
1: Yeah, can't complain,
2: good,
1: mate. Can't complain. What do you do for a crust, Logan?
5: I'm a flood restoration technician.
2: Oh,
3: backbone. It sounds like there's a bit of a more pedestrian name for that. Would I be right?
5: Yeah.
3: What is it, man?
5: Technician?
3: What is it?
5: A carpet technician.
3: A carpet technician.
2: Good stuff, Logan. Are you into the NRL, mate, or are you thinking Bathurst?
5: I'm up NRL, up the
1: wild. Yeah, totally.
2: Bloody good stuff.
1: What would you say the split would be so far, fellas? Are we talking 80-20 for the NRL?
3: 70-30.
2: 70-30.
1: Yeah.
2: 80-20. Where'd you get that from?
1: I don't know,
3: that's
1: man.
3: Madness.
2: That's completely
1: just off the top
2: wrong.
1: Of my head. Hey, great news, Logan. You're in the draw. Stay on the line and Pugs will sort you out, all right?
5: Awesome.
1: Good on you, mates.
2: Logan.
1: How good.
2: A couple of nice fellas there.
3: Couple of backbones there. Well, one of them, of course, was a woman.
1: Yeah.
3: Not that it matters.
2: Women are fellas as well, though.
3: Yeah, backbones, that's for sure.
2: Everyone's a fella.
3: She didn't like being on the phone.
1: No.
3: She really wants to win the competition, but it's a bit nerve-wracking, isn't it, talking to old Rainus.
1: Yeah, it is.
3: Rainus off old Brokenwood there.
1: Yeah, but I mean, she obviously freaked out because she gave away everyone's medical details and stuff, which was pretty shocking. Yeah, she was freaking out.
2: Did she just randomly start blurting out?
3: She was like, www.
2: Oh my God, that's terrible.
3: Medical records. Dot.
2: Is that what she said?
1: Haley.
2: Actually, if you're going to yell out www.medicalrecords.syphilis. It's good stuff, fellas. If you're going to read out a website, read out boystrip.co.nz, fellas, and book your own trip. NRL Grand Final completely sold out. Bathurst, though, still a few packages available there, boys.
1: Yeah, good stuff, mate. In the meantime, here's a bit of Blink 182.

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0: The Exponents there on the radio, Hauraki Big Show this Tuesday evening. The time is 5:47. We were chatting birds before, fellas. On that front, Keezy, how's Keezy on all wings looking over his beat with me? Keezy had a big race over the weekend. How'd he go?
1: Keezy on all wings looking over his beak with me, Keezy.
2: Very confusing question if you've tuned in for the first time just now.
0: Yeah.
2: Welcome to the show. This is my racing...
3: Hey, welcome.
2: It's my racing pigeon, racing down south there. Born and raised in Oamaru, that's where it was hatched. And every single weekend they take it to a different location and it flies back to the coop. That's how it works, apparently.
0: Yeah, man.
2: So I think we've had 6 races so far, fellas. First race, not good, finished in the 90s. Second race in the 70s or something. And then it was starting to creep up towards, gone to the 30s twice, and we figured out it loves the long distances.
0: Yes.
2: The weekend just gone, longest distance so far. It was Blenheim to Oamaru, 470 kilometres. Take a guess as to where Keezy on all wings looking over his beak with me, Keezy, finished.
3: First.
2: No.
0: Second.
2: No. No.
3: Bird.
2: No. Did you say bird?
0: Third.
2: Oh, no.
0: Fourth.
2: Okay, here's a hint. It was outside the top 10.
3: 11.
2: No.
0: 12.
2: 18th.
3: Wow.
2: 18th.
3: Doesn't it get paid to 15th?
0: Yeah, it does.
2: It does. So if you finish 15th, you get $100. 15th all the way up to, I think it's about 4th or something, then it starts going up. And then if you finish first, you get $1,000.
0: Wow.
2: But the issue is, that's the longest race. It's not going to get longer than that. It clearly wants to go for a further race, but it's not going to do any better.
3: You think it wants to, do you?
2: It wants to. It loves it.
0: Right.
3: To mention that after the race, I'd love to go around one more time.
2: Well, I don't know. I didn't.
3: Old Keezy.
2: We had a chat to him on Friday. I don't know.
3: We did.
2: I haven't chatted to him since, but I'm kind of split because it's like, it's not going to do any better than that.
0: No.
3: Yeah.
2: However, it did finish in the top 20, so it seems cruel to be like, all right, that's it, I'm done with this thing.
0: To eat it.
2: Well, I wasn't going to eat it.
0: Well, I mean, you don't want to just...
3: You can't waste it.
0: Waste it, Keezy. I mean, you spent $400 on the bloody thing.
2: Well, I was thinking you just sort of let it go.
3: Let it go where?
2: You just sort of, you know, get its nest out of the coop, put it on the ground and say, well, away you go.
0: What about putting it into stud?
3: Oh.
2: So what does that mean?
3: Well, that's a great idea.
0: You just farm it out to, you know, for stud.
2: Right, but so as in like
3: a
2: breeder.
0: Yes.
2: But what do I? How do I get it? Like, how am I supposed to get the other pigeon breeders into it? Like, oh, hey, do you want this pigeon who sucks?
3: Yeah, you're going to have to...

0: going to have to dress it up a bit more than that.
1: Yeah. Like physically dress the pigeon up.
0: Well, yeah, you could do that.
2: A little waistcoat.
1: Yeah, because those are in at the moment.
0: A little top hat.
1: Yeah, those are in
0: It'd
1: as well.
0: Need a bit of rubber band underneath the chin.
1: To hold it,
0: to hold their hat
2: yeah,
0: on.
2: Yeah, yeah.
0: Because top hats, they don't really fit.
1: Not on a pigeon,
0: Not
1: mate.
0: On a pigeon.
1: Yeah, got a lady in the hood,
0: mate. A monocle.
1: A monocle, but that's tough for pigeons because... Because they need that to see where they're going.
2: Well, if you're going to go eyes. Monocle, I would go bow tie as well with the waistcoat.
1: I don't know if dressing the pigeon up like the Monopoly guy is the way to, you know, solve this issue.
2: But probably need a cane as well.
0: Yes, a
1: How's
0: cane.
1: It going to hold a cane, Jace? It's a pigeon,
0: I think
1: Christ
0: you just
1: sake.
0: Strap it to one of its legs.
1: Oh, yeah.
0: Yeah.
1: Okay. Well, we'll try that. And then...
0: And see if you can put it out to stud.
1: Yeah.
0: I mean, imagine if you're a female pigeon. You got all these pigeons that sort of walk through the door there.
1: Regular looking pigeons.
0: Standard looking bastards there.
2: And
0: who should walk in the door?
1: Keezy.
0: The Keezy on all wings.
1: Looking over his beak.
2: With me, Keezy.
0: Looking like a real sharp son of a bee.
1: How much should I be charging?
2: Yeah, for a seed.
1: Yes. It's bird seed. Like, what, $20?
0: Huh?
1: $20 for a hoon? Fells? Fells? Here's Audio Slam.

0: Audio Slave there on the radio, Hodaki Big Show this Tuesday afternoon. The time is 5 minutes to 6 o'clock. Plenty coming up after six, including what's on the dinner with me, Keezy. Text us 3483. What are you having for tea? Give us your name as well, and you go on the draw to win a $50 Reburger voucher.
1: Certainly do. 3483. Also coming up after six, in 4 minutes' time, the Waz will be announcing their team for this huge weekend, this huge home final against the Dolphins Saturday.
0: I'm
1: going along to it. So we'll have a look at the team, a few hopefully players returning, etc. But the main thing is, what's for tea? 3483, $50 Reburger voucher could be yours.
2: 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Jerry and Manaya, the Hodaki Breakfast.
3: Me and my long-suffering partner, we've never had a date in the calendar that we're like, this is our anniversary. But I did propose to her last year, yes. And that was on October 10th, which is Thursday.
4: Oh.
3: So coming up this week is our first ever anniversary.
4: Oh.
3: I don't know what to do. Good morning, Sam. You got any anniversary advice?
5: 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First of all, October 10th is a month away, you lemon. You've got your dates wrong there, mate.
4: That is the most Manaya thing. He does struggle with dates.
3: I'm glad it's that way around and not it was last month.
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20: In this update, locals can only watch and wait as Rotorua police investigate a triple homicide after a woman and two children died last night. Emergency services arrived to find the children's bodies in a Glenholm property. The woman died soon after. A man's appeared in the district court charged with assault in a family relationship to reappear next month. A body pulled from Rotorua's Lake Rotukākahi on Thursday has been formally identified as Jeremy Palmer Robertson, who had been sought in relation to his mother's murder. Auckland's Eden Park's boss, Nick Sortner, is confident National's bed tax alternative will pay off. If re-elected, the party is promising to take revenue from the international visitor levy, splitting it three ways between councils, conservation and tourism. Snippets leaked to the British press about royal couple Harry and Meghan's plans in the UK may have spurred King Charles. He's released a letter clarifying the Duke and Duchess of Sussex remain private citizens. That's news. In sport, anything beyond Saturday night is irrelevant right now for Warriors coach Andrew Webster. Australian Rugby League Commission Chair Peter Valandis has told media he's 90% sure any further Warriors home playoff games will be held at Eden Park. But Webster's just grateful their qualifying final showdown with the Dolphins is at their Mount Smart Fortress.
21: I'm going to worry about that later. This is not the week. We're playing here. I'm celebrating that. Next week doesn't matter. Wrapped, we're here at Mount Smart right now, and I think everyone should just enjoy it rather than worry about what might not happen or might happen.
20: A decision on who replaces Ardie Savea as All Blacks captain for the rest of the year will likely be made after the side comes home. Coach Dave Rennie says Savia's dislocated shoulder in the third test loss will likely mean his year is over.
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0: You're welcome back, you massive backbones. Yeah. Hope your Tuesday night's absolutely going off. You're listening to The Big Show, by the way, brought to you by Reburger.
1: Crave-worthy street food, freshly made with Reburger.
28: The name's Burger.
29: Dish, dish, dish.
28: Reburger.
0: Yeah, good stuff. What's on the plate tonight, Mogi?
30: Oh, Mogi over there. I'm not entirely sure, once again. I never know, do I? I never know. The wife has got her mother, brother, and sister staying at the moment.
0: Yes.
30: So I'm hoping it's a delicious treat.
0: A feast.
30: Yeah, last night there was a roast chicken.
0: Yeah, don't mind that.
30: With selected roast vegetables, et cetera, but I was already full. You remember that I was eating here.
0: Yes, but I bet you had a massive plate of it,
30: though. I didn't touch it. I didn't go anywhere near it. I had a bit of it for lunch today, but yeah, I'm not sure what I'm having. What are you having, Keezy? Chris.
1: Hello.
0: Christopher.
1: Sorry, Michael, Jace. Sorry about that.
30: On the radio.
1: I was telling you guys before about we've got a third day ragu situation.
0: Yeah.
1: So what I've done is we've slow cooked a ragu. Then I pulled the pot out of the slow cooker, put it in the fridge. And then yesterday I put it back in the slow cooker on low and heated it up again. And then I put it in the fridge again last night. And I'm like, can we have a three-day ragu that's been hot, cold, hot, cold? I don't think we can.
0: No, you have to biff it.
1: Do you think two times is the limit?
0: Yeah, I think so. Biff it.
1: There must be some sort of science
0: get
1: behind
0: it. Get some Reburger.
1: Oh, I'd love to. Jace, if I could just get Reburger every night for dinner and, to be honest, lunch and breakfast, I would. You know that.
0: Yes, for sure.
1: But at the end of the day, a third day ragu might be my only option. What
30: three
1: do you
30: to four, 3 to 4 days is what I'm. Is the word I'm getting, Keezy. You're
1: of
30: good.
1: Hot, cold, hot, cold.
30: Hot, cold, hot, cold. The in and out part matters. Reheating it doesn't reset the 3 to 4 day clock, and ideally don't repeatedly warm the whole batch and put it back. You're just taking out the parts that you need, I'm
1: ideally.
30: Assuming.
1: No, but I wasn't.
30: You're reheating the whole thing.
1: Yeah. Because it's in a pot of slow. It's like a slow cooker pot, right?
0: Yes.
1: And it looks like it's less than
0: gone
1: there
0: off.
1: Is.
0: Oh.
1: And so you're like, oh, that'll be enough for us tomorrow. And then you eat it and you're like, oh my God, we didn't even touch it.
30: Right.
1: So yeah, it's a bit of a blowout, to be honest.
0: Yeah.
30: That's a shocker.
1: I know, thanks.
0: Hey, just a reminder on that front, text us now on 3483. What's for Team New Zealand? We'll be getting into that next.
1: Yeah, you can win yourself a $50 Reburger voucher.
30: It's bloody tricky with that ragu, Keezy.
1: I know, man.
0: I biff it, man. Seriously.
1: Here's Muse.
0: You know how you

0: Yes, indeed, REM there on the radio. Hauraki Big Show this Tuesday evening. The time is 6:13, which means it's time for...
1: Oh, yeah. Hey, guys. Text here from Steve. What's for tea, New Zealand? With me, Keezy. Yeah, that's right. What's for tea? You text in 3483, let us know. Include your name and where you're texting from. That always makes it a bit nicer, eh, fellas?
0: Yeah, oh, man. Chicken wraps.
2: So I had a chicken wrap today.
0: Did you?
2: Yeah, it was a bit of a weird one. I went along to a big meeting, big highfalutin meeting there, and they said, do you want something to eat? And I should have just said either no or a scone. But I had a tandoori chicken wrap.
0: Right, okay.
2: Which had lots of spinach in it all over my teeth. Shock.
0: Oh, good.
2: Didn't go very well at all.
1: And he blew the meeting. It was his big pitch.
2: I shat the bed, which was a separate issue.
1: G'day, guys. Henry here.
0: Kissinger.
2: Henry Hill from the movie Goodfellas.
0: Matt.
1: It's Henry Matt.
2: Henry Matt.
1: G'day, guys. Henry Matt having bangers and mash. Cheers. Love bangers and mash.
0: Yeah, I mean...
1: I love a saucy.
0: You've got to have some sort of saucy action to go with the mash.
2: Is there no gravy there? Does he mention a brown onion gravy or...
0: Deviled sauce, mate?
1: No, Jace. That's, like, bangers and mash, is it implied that you'll have a sauce or peas or whatever?
2: Well, we're asking him what he's having for dinner. He's leaving out the key part.
0: Yeah, crucial ingredient, Keezy.
2: It's right. Like, it's giving me flashbacks to being at Jace's house for Come Dine with the Fellas when he had no gravy for his bloody roast. You remember that?
1: Yeah, I remember that. That was a shocker. G'day, guys. Jason here.
0: Hoyt.
2: Win Stanley.
1: What, the boss of all of our stations?
2: Yeah,
1: that's good stuff.
0: Day.
2: He loves it.
1: Jason Day.
2: Jason Nightingale.
1: Sorry, it's actually Jackson. Sorry, I misread that.
0: Michael
2: Pollock.
1: G'day, guys. Michael Jackson here from dirty old Invercargill, taking the miso out to the beach with some bento bowls. Sounds lovely.
2: Yeah. I don't like bento bowls.
0: No, neither do I.
2: No.
0: I'm not a fan.
2: I don't like them at all.
0: I mean, they're good in theory.
2: Yeah, the idea's good.
0: But they're foul.
2: They're shocking.
1: What don't you
0: like? Disgusting.
1: So a bento bowl's got some nice salad or something in it, like some chicken. What's wrong with that?
2: I don't know. It's just got... It thinks it's better than it is. It's more of an attitude issue.
0: Yeah, I agree.
1: And I hate...
2: Yeah, it's pretty full of itself. And it's always got the edamame in it.
0: Yes.
2: On its own, but not inside the little packets.
0: I don't like how it's compartmentalised. You know, each little pile of stuff, just chuck it in there and mix it up, man.
1: So just Mogi referred to, is it the shell that edamame's come in as packets?
2: Yeah, their own little packets, packet of chips.
1: Yeah, you're right. G'day there, fellas.
2: Who's that?
1: This is from Dino.
2: Oh, Dino Gorman.
0: O'Kane.
1: Dino O'Kane. G'day, guys. Dino here. I'm having chicken and leek pie with a bit of cracked pepper. Good eating.
0: Yeah, nice.
1: I love pie.
0: So do I. Chicken and leek, I'm fond of, too.
2: I haven't had a chicken and leek pie for ages.
1: Go around old Dino's place, man. He'll sort you out.
0: Yeah, he'll sort
2: old
0: you.
2: Old Dino
1: Kane. He'll sort you right out,
2: mad dog.
1: If you know what I mean.
2: Yeah, I do.
1: Yeah. Hanging out the bit. G'day, fellas. Sarah here.
2: Sarah Jessica Parker,
1: just
2: from Sex and the City.
1: Just so you guys know, at any point we can park this whole like
2: Sarah
0: Jessica Parker. Did you say?
2: Yeah, I said, yeah.
1: And if you want, I could just read them out.
2: Sarah. There must be more than that in terms of Sarahs. You think there'd be dozens of the bastards?
1: Silverman.
2: No.
0: Who was the royal?
2: Oh yeah.
1: Oh, Princess Sarah.
2: Yeah. What do they call her? Big Red.
0: Is it Big Red?
1: Yeah, it's Big Red. G'day, guys.
2: Sarah Ferguson.
0: Ferguson, that's
2: Fergie,
0: it.
2: They called it Big
0: Fergie,
2: Red.
0: Fergie,
2: mad bastard.
1: G'day, guys. Fergie here. My wife's having pumpkin and kumara soup, and I'm doing chicken burgers in the air fryer. Cheers. Fergie.
2: Gee, she's fallen a long way.
3: 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She wants the NRL Grand Final. 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

0: 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And Tuesday night's always a big night on the Big Show because it's Teamless Tuesday.
1: Time to chat footy with me, Keezy. What are the Warriors up to? The Waz.
2: They're taking on the Dolphins 6 p.m. this very Saturday. If you don't have a ticket yet, because it's completely sold out, listen to the Big Show tomorrow. Listen out for a cue to call. It sounds like this. Which is kind of like their new team song. 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
3: That's great, absolutely stuff, right. Mate. We've got the team list here, fellas, and here it is. Your fullback is Tane Taupiki.
2: Oh, wow. Okay.
3: Chance Nicol-Klokstad is on the wing. He's on the wing. Other winger is AKP.
2: Okay, yeah.
3: CNK is alongside Ali Lautoa.
0: Who is?
2: So Ali Lautoa is on the right centre with Chance Nicol-Klokstad outside him.
3: That's correct. Then you've got Leka with AKP in your halves, CHT and Tamati Martin. Your forwards, James Fisher-Harris, Wade Egan returns after getting a week off to rest. Mitch Barnett, Capewell back from resting, Jacob Laban and Aaron Clark. Then on the interchange, you've got Sam Healy, Tanner Stowers-Smith, Dimitri Valmonga, Eddie Iremia Toyava and Adam Pompey. And Jackson Ford makes his return to the bench after 12 weeks off, after leading the Dally M's all the way up to, I think, around 14, it might have been.
2: Yeah.
3: He is back, baby.
2: That's huge, man. That's great because that starting pack makes me very exciting. You've got the solid, your Capewells, Wade Egan and James Fisher-Harris. Those guys have been so solid for us. But then you've got that young flair, Jacob Laban. Aaron Clark has been so mean all season. And then Jackson Ford off the bench.
0: Yeah. How good. Sounds like a strong side, fellas.
3: Very strong side. And on the other side of the ledger there, you've got the Dolphins, who are at full strength. We played twice over the course of the season already. Each side won one, lost one.
0: Yes.
3: And each game was decided by only 2 points.
2: Yeah, and the Dolphins are a team. Offensively, they can pile on points in a hurry. They're one of the best in the entire competition. If they get their tails up, next thing you know, their fullback, Hamiso Tabuai-Fidel, will have a hat trick. You know, they got really young, scucky, tricky halves as well. So, to be honest, Mogi, you talked about this, I believe it was last week or yesterday even. I can't remember because I was hungover. But I have a feeling they're going to throw it wide and try to go around us.
3: Yeah, I think so. And you'd be mad not to have a crack at it. It'll be interesting to see how they go. There's a lot of repair work to be done to the outside backs here. I think you're just going to find we're going to be doing a lot of rushing defence.
2: Yeah.
3: And if that happens, of course, it opens up for grubbers and behind and all sorts of stuff. I think, regardless of the tactics, I think it's going to be an open game. I think it's the game of the round.
2: It is. It's a huge matchup, and I'm worried about that right side wing of Lautoa and Chance Nicol-Klokstad because they're not fast. They've got Selwyn Cobbo, I believe it is.
3: Yeah.
2: He's in supreme form on the left wing. I can force, if they score, I can see him getting a double or something. That's, yeah.
3: Yeah, but I do like having Chance there. I like him on the wing, carrying out of the back end, a bigger body, all that sort of stuff. So, yeah, I'm glad they've managed to get both of them on there. And Taupiki at fullback means that we've got a goal kicker.
2: Hopefully, yeah.
0: Yeah, good stuff, fellas.
2: I'm fizzed up, guys.
0: Let's do it.
2: Don't forget, listen to the show tomorrow. Listen out for that cue to call. You can win a double to that sold out home final.
0: Beautiful.
2: Arctic Monkeys.
0: I think so.

0: 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Hauraki Big Show this Tuesday night.
1: Fellas, big news. Big news.
2: Breaking
1: coming.
2: News?
1: Yes.
2: Okay.
1: Yes.
3: This is breaking news.
1: Radiohead are coming. How good?
0: Yeah, man.
1: How good? One of the greatest bands of all time. A lot of people won't like them, but the vast majority of people, you know, intelligent people, Jase.
0: Love them.
2: I don't like them.
1: They get it. You know, some of your dum-dums, they don't quite understand what's going on there, but went and saw Tom York, I think it was last year, maybe the year before.
0: Yes.
1: Absolutely unbelievable. And the opportunity
0: brilliant.
1: To see Radiohead rejoin and touring again is upon us. How good. Sadly, it's a 16-date tour as well, Keezy.
2: Wow.
0: Brilliant.
2: Yeah. Australasian tour. Love that.
1: Australian tour. So all in Australia. All of them. 6 in Melbourne, 6 in Sydney, 4 in Perth, 0 in New Zealand.
2: How's that about?
1: It's bullshit.
2: And I don't even like Radiohead.
0: That's
2: that
0: outrageous.
2: Sucks,
0: man.
2: That's bullshit.
0: I went to the Tom York one as well. It was bloody brilliant.
1: Wasn't it unbelievable?
0: I'm filthy about that, Mokey. What the hell's going on?
1: I would like to know. I'd like to. Please explain.
0: Yes.
1: If you're not going to come here, I think the least we deserve is a please explain.
2: Actually,
1: you can go 16 times in Australia, not even once in Auckland.
0: Yeah.
2: I've got a good idea. I know a guy who could potentially get Tom York for us.
0: Yes.
2: Pugs. Pugs, could you potentially get Tom York on the line for us, man?
0: Well,
2: just at some point during the week.
0: Yeah, we just want to have a word with him, man, if that's possible.
2: Is that all G?
4: Yeah, sure. Why not?
1: And just, then they're going to Japan.
2: Just have a crack.
1: They're going to Japan as well, because you know about Japan, Pugs.
0: Yes.
1: And they're going to play 5 shows in Japan. And still none in New Zealand.
2: Okay, so Pugs, could you try get Tom York on just to ask him and then maybe get, I don't know, like the mayor of Japan on or something?
1: We'll ask the mayor of Japan.
4: Yeah, I'm mates with the mayor of Japan.
1: Or the captain of Australia.
2: Yeah.
4: What's that?
1: The captain of Australia. See if he'll give us a couple of gigs.
2: Yeah, so.
1: We should do some horse trading around this jizz.
0: I think so, man. Don't tell him what we're going to talk about, though, because...
2: Tom York.
0: Yeah, because we want to go him when he's on air, because I think that'll be great radio. If you could do that, Pugs.
2: So it's like an attack thing.
0: Yeah. Well, just say, hey, we're huge fans. Would you come on our radio show? And then we'll go him.
1: Yeah.
4: Gotcha journalism style.
0: Gotcha. Yeah.
2: So we'll be like, oh, hey, Tom, like, love what you're doing, blah, blah, blah. Oh, Cameron Aussie, why are you coming?
0: Yeah. And then we'll just bag him.
2: Yeah, okay.
4: We're going to do that with the mayor of Japan as well.
1: Yeah, and the captain of Australia. The captain of Australia will be a bit nicer because we want him to give us some of these gigs there.
2: Yeah, but we'll definitely go the mayor of Japan.
0: Oh, I actually quite like him, so I probably won't. The mayor of Japan.
2: Okay, well, maybe Mogi will be the one going in on him then.
1: Yeah, okay.
2: Yes, cool, Pugs. Thanks, mate. Bloody good producer,
0: He's
2: Pugs.
0: Really good, isn't he?
1: He's not bad. Yeah, fuming about that, actually. Fuming.
2: Yeah.
1: So it means I'll probably have to go to Australia.
0: Again.
1: Yeah, right. A little bit more time off there, fellas. Indeed.
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5: Me and my long-suffering partner, we've never had a date in the calendar that we're like, this is our anniversary. 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
0: Oh.
5: So coming up this week is our first ever anniversary.
0: Oh.
5: 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Good morning, Sam. You got any anniversary advice?
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0: There you go, you mad bastards. That's the big show done and dusted this Tuesday on the Disclaimer podcast. What clip have you got for us today, Keezy?
1: Fellas, today's clip is all about waking up.
0: Oh, yeah.
1: I think there was a lot of banging on about waking up and that. It comes out at 7:30 tonight, wherever you get your podcast from.
2: See you later, bogey. From the footpath. It's 6 in the morning, man.
0: I know.
1: Carpet your houses, man. Carpet them up.
0: Well, I do have carpet in the apartment.
2: Carpet the outside.
1: What, down the hallway?
0: But it turned out, Keezy.
1: Oh, that's right, yeah. Things kind of got a wee bit out of hand there,
0: Felix. A bit of fisticuffs.
2: Yeah.
0: Family time by the sounds of it tonight, Mogi.
2: Well, no, I've got a play to go to.
0: Oh, that's right, yes.
2: I'm going to go and see the Mangrove Eaters down there at Basement Theatre.
0: How good, how good.
2: I'll let you know how that goes tomorrow. That's on at 8 o'clock, so I've got time to get home for 5 or 10 minutes, spruce myself up a little bit, put on a suit. Do the dishes, mop the floor, clean the bath a little bit.
1: The bath.
2: I've got to watch a movie. Yes, I'll watch that. And then, that'll be me off to the play. I'll tell you what, I'll let you know how it goes tomorrow. What are you up to there, Keezy, man?
1: I'm going to go home there. I got a text from my wife. We're not having leftover 3-day ragu.
0: Yeah,
1: I'm having
0: thank God
1: curry.
0: For that.
1: Chicken curry.
0: Yeah, nice.
1: I think it's a
0: nice.
1: Green curry.
2: I messaged her before because apparently she's got some tickets for sale.
1: Yeah, she's selling tickets to Chris Parker on Saturday night. She's gutted, the comedian, because she really wants to go, but we're going to the Warriors instead now.
2: Yeah.
1: And then you messaged her on her Instagram, and then she texts me being like, is Mokey serious? And then I messaged her saying, no, he's not.
0: She won't even let me on her Instagram. She's not letting me in.
1: What do you mean?
0: Well, she's, because it's private, her account.
1: Have you tried? So your friend requested her?
0: Yes, and she said no.
1: Have you tried poking her?
0: I'll give that a try, Keezy. Is that, you think that'll be good?
1: I think so. I mean, in my experience. What are you up to tonight, Jace?
0: Yeah, that's a good question, because the thing is, as we talked about... No, listen, this is true. It was under disclaimer. We all had terrible sleeps last night. But the problem is, if you go to bed early, right, I tend to wake up early because I only seem to have a certain amount of time for sleep.
1: Man.
0: And once that's up, then it's up, you know what I mean? So I'll probably try and stay awake as long as possible. And
1: see you tomorrow at 4. Bye.
0: How's that, mate?
3: Brudafool.
1: Yeah, but what's it called?
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0: What was that on the road?
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0: And why is there no one in this old house?
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0: Hello, this is Dolph from the Datsuns. You're about to hear our new number, Moonstruck Man. This one's kind of about those situations where you find yourself in complete awe of somebody else. We played this one at every show on the latest tour through Europe. Check it out.
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0: 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On Friday, January 22nd, under lights at Hagley Oval, Tim Southey's Team Cricket will face Kieran Reid's Team Rugby.
1: Oh, he's bowling!
0: And this year, rugby is bringing some legendary sporting friends along for the ride. 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
1: What a catch!
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0: New music that rocks.
1: And this is our new song, Marianne. It's about the current era's quest for dopamine hits and how it's led to its strangeness, hedonism, and detachment.

0: this is Matt from The Rainfall, and you're about to check out our new track, Bend to Break. This track is about trying to let go of a friendship that was doing more harm than good, and the constant push and pull between knowing you should leave and wanting to hold on. This is the lead single off of our new album, Death of My Youth, which will be out everywhere on July 31st.
1: Local

0: Skydiving? Overrated. Swimming with sharks? Nah. Running a marathon? No way. Being at Bathurst or the NRL Grand Final?
1: There's the kickoff!
0: Now we're talking. We're ticking one off your list. 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
3: 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The NRL Grand Final or the Bathurst 1000. 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

0: Hey, this is Courtney from Courtney and the Unholy Reverie. You're about to check out our new track, Devil in the Details. The track's about a cycle of repetition, frustration, and the uncomfortable truth that sometimes the thing keeping you stuck is yourself.
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0: 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He wants Bathurst, she wants the NRL Grand Final, or vice versa. Or maybe you're single and this is why. Either way, this month we're giving someone the trip of their lives. You just have to pick which one.
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7: 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And somewhere on Manchester Street in Christchurch, three friends opened a restaurant called Lone Star. 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

Paul from Midwave Breaks, and you're about to check out our latest single, Hyacinth. This track is a straight up rock and roller, heavy on the riffs, but bringing plenty of positive energy. Hyacinth stands for happiness is a state of mind. It's not automatic and it's not always easy, but it's aspirational and something we could all use a

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0: 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On Friday, January 22nd, under lights at Hagley Oval, Tim Southey's Team Cricket will face Kieran Reid's Team Rugby.
1: Oh, he's balling!
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This is Matt from The Rainfall, and you're about to check out our new track, Bend to Break. This track is about trying to let go of a friendship that was doing more harm than good, and the constant push and pull between knowing you should leave and wanting to hold on. This is the lead single off of our new album, Death of My Youth, which will be out everywhere on July 31st. Local.

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0: The Hot Spring T20 Black Clash is coming back to Christchurch this summer. And on September 16, the day Black Clash tickets go on sale, we'll reveal the newest member of the Hauraki team. 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

0: Hello, this is Dole from the Datsuns. You're about to hear our new number, Moonstruck Man. This one's kind of about those situations where you find yourself in complete awe of somebody else. We played this one at every show on the latest tour through Europe. 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

0: Skydiving? Overrated. Swimming with sharks? Nah. Running a marathon? No way. Being at Bathurst or the NRL Grand Final?
1: There's the kickoff!
0: 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We're ticking one off your list. 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

0: Look, we've seen couples split over less. He wants Bathurst, she wants the NRL Grand Final, or vice versa. Or maybe you're single and this is why. Either way, this month we're giving someone the trip of their lives. You just have to pick which one.
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4: I write stories for ads every day, but this one is different. It's about my mum, because it's for Alzheimer's Awareness Month. And for me, Alzheimer's isn't a radio ad. It's a disease my mum is battling. So rather than writing an ad, I thought I'd tell a story, share a memory. I remember when my mum became a nana. I remember the way her eyes would light up every time she saw her granddaughters. Recently, we went to visit her, and she couldn't recognise any of us. I remember the fear in her eyes because she thought strangers were in her room. And if I'm honest, I fear it happening to me. Let's remember, September is Alzheimer's Awareness Month.
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16: In this update, Rotorua's Glen Home community is in shock after police launched a triple homicide investigation. A woman and two children died and a man's been charged over a family violence assault. Mayor Tanya Tapsell.
17: We know that our community wants answers and police are continuing to investigate that, and we hope to hear from them shortly on exactly what's happened, but importantly, how can we prevent this in future?
16: National wants councils to get a bigger slice of the visitor levy as an alternative to a bed tax, but Hospitality NZ isn't convinced they'll see much extra money. The country's 10 mobile speed cameras have been vandalised at least 18 times since rolling out last September. They've been graffitied 11 times and one trailer had its tyres slashed.
18: They've been damaged in other ways 6 times. The cameras are installed on big trailers which can be moved anywhere they're deemed necessary. Most of the vandalism is being reported in Manawatu, Whanganui, Waikato and Canterbury, with one case each reported in Auckland and Southland.
16: And the first Royal Albatross chicks of the season are taking flight from Otago Peninsula. They've been practicing flapping their wings in the strong winds before taking off on their epic 5-year journeys around the globe. In sport with Export Ultra, the beer for here. Warriors coach Andrew Webster is welcoming the versatility of Chance Nickel-Klukstar. He remains on the wing for Saturday's NRL qualifying finals match against the Dolphins at Mount Smart, allowing Tane Tuopiki to continue at fullback.
19: Played international footy, played in the grand final, plays fullback, wing, centre, played him at 5'8 a bit. We love him and he's going to bring a lot of experience and intensity.
16: 4. Jackson Ford is named to return off the bench. And Black Caps white ball skipper Mitchell Santner has turned down an Australian T20 Big Bash League 2-year deal with the Adelaide Strikers in favour of playing more for New Zealand.
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6: Jerry and Manaya, the Hauraki Breakfast.
20: Good morning, everyone. Welcome along to the Hauraki Breakfast. Wednesday, the 9th of September, 2026. Big news there about the Albatross Chicks.
21: Yes, I heard they have been flapping their wings. Is that true? Those rumours true?
20: No, that is true. So that's news. That's new news. Disgusting. Albatross is flapping their wings.
21: I'll tell you what I'm interested in. Shout out to Manawatu and the Whanganui districts for slashing the tyres of the... Was that speed cameras? Is that what that was? Speed cameras, man, they really inflame people, eh? Because it's like, so if I'm the only person on the road and I'm doing 55 and it's a 50 and there's no one else here and it's at night and you caught me because you set a camera up, like, who's the victim here?
20: Yeah, I feel like that's entrapment.
21: Yeah.
20: I think as well they're mobile speed cameras, so they're ones that they take along on a trailer and then they plop somewhere.
21: Right, not after the good folk of the Manawatu have gotten hold of them, they're not.
20: No, exactly. Good on those people. But I also... For me, it's a bit like the same as the parking wardens that drive around in cars that don't get out. I reckon that's not fair. I think you've got to walk. You've got to be on foot.
21: There's got to be an element of jeopardy.
20: Yeah, it's got to be person versus car, and that's fine. You know, like you get a ticket, park in a place for too long. Absolutely, that's fair enough. But the idea that you just randomly drive around in a car and just pick everything up, that's not fair.
21: No.
20: That's not fair.
21: I'm going to have a fighting chance.
20: Exactly. And I think with these speed cameras, I think it's a cop should be in the car. That's fine.
21: Yeah.
20: But if it's a fixed one, it better be up high. So you can't reach it.
21: Okay. All right. Should we get into the kickoff this morning? I would like a bit of Kings of Leon, Charmer. Now, this could be pretty harsh at 6:04, but the song's been stuck in my head for a long time. So I want to hear Kings of Leon, but old school Kings of Leon.
20: 0800 Hauraki, 0800 428 725. Give us a call if you want to take the kickoff. Decide which song kicks off the show.
21: What do you think?
20: Oh, good song, this, by Kings of Leon.
21: Can we hear this first? No. What are you thinking, Jerry?
20: I'm thinking You Only Live Once by The Strokes. Also known as YOLO.
21: It was a Drake song. Give us a call, 0800 Hauraki, 0800 428 725. And bear with us this morning. Rooter's gone down. He's succumbed to his illness again. Mm-hmm. So we're flying with one wing tied behind our back.
20: Yeah, thoughts and prayers for Rooter, I believe, at the A&E last night. So hopefully he's okay.
21: Contracted the super gonorrhea.
20: Our phones, I don't know if our phones are working. Maybe they haven't been turned on.
21: Does Rooter usually turn those on when he comes in?
20: Normally Rooter turns those on.
21: Okay, well, paper, scissors.
20: Ready?
21: Yep. Rock, paper, scissors. Well, hold on, that was a bit...
20: Rock, paper, scissors.
21: Okay, Jerry's won. He's gone scissors to my paper.
20: Scissors v paper.
21: A little bit suspicious with a little double throw at the end there. I don't know how I feel about that.
20: It's called balking.

0: 8:06 on the Hauraki Breakfast. I'm just looking across at you, Manoa, and you look slightly different again this morning. And
1: it's the gut, isn't it?
0: And that to me means one thing.
1: Yeah.
0: That means that you've been doing Mourn and Hyroxing.
1: Yeah, I'm a member of the... I don't know if they've accepted me as one of their own. But yeah, I'm a member of the Hyrox community. Had an important milestone in my Hyrox career yesterday. Obviously, last week, I think, was the first time that Zoe and I performed in Hyrox. And for those of you playing along at home, it's just the gym across the road from us has rebranded one of their classes as Hyrox, but changed nothing else about the class. I actually don't think
2: it's the same.
1: It's the same. Because isn't part of Hyrox throwing balls around and running?
0: Throwing balls against walls. I think the idea is it's a hybrid between running and distance running
1: and strength.
0: Yeah, cardio and strength. But I would have thought that there's some ball throwing. I mean, for people who are listening who don't know what Hyrox is.
1: You know what? They're probably better not know. I know. I was happier.
0: It's a form of exercise is what it is.
1: They've turned into a competition. I'm going to stop short of calling it a sport.
0: Yeah, you can travel around the world to do it. My sister-in-law does it.
1: Yes.
0: She competes all around the world.
1: Yes, she competes with one of my mates, actually. But yes, so it's the one where they throw the balls against the wall. You would have seen this. For some reason, the men must perform shirtless. There's a running element of it. There's the big ski bloody things and pull-ups and all sorts. Anyway, so the half-ass fitness class I go to across the road has rebranded it as that and changed nothing else. So I'm now a member of the Hyrox community.
0: Mm-hmm.
1: Shirtless content on its way. Stand by. I have my phone on a tripod in the corner. It's fine.
0: Good, good. Well, I think the other thing that Hyrox competitions do very well is that they have people who take photos.
1: Yeah, yeah.
0: And then you can get the photos and then you can have the photos sent to you and then you can put it up on your social media.
1: And you look sick.
0: They've got professional, proper photographers and they've got interesting graphics that they use.
1: Yeah, and it's like black and white and a little bit grainy and blurry.
0: It's really smart.
1: It's
0: smart.
1: It is, because it's like, it's its own internal marketing machine. Anyway, because the people look amazing. It gets you in incredible shape, which is why I started going, because I was like, these are the most shredded people I've ever seen in my life. If I go there, and I was right, evidently, then I'll start looking like that.
0: Well, I don't even think you need to go. I mean, I think the way gyms normally work is you just buy the membership.
1: Yeah.
0: And once you've bought the membership, you just look like that.
1: It just happens. That gym across the road, I believe, has the most dormant memberships in the country.
0: Yeah, I bet.
1: Central Auckland gym, yeah, it would
0: I
1: do.
0: Bet.
1: So anyway, yesterday, the important milestone that I hit, a big part of the Hyrox community, from my understanding, at least from what I've seen on social media, is controversy. Every now and then I get a reel that gets served up on my Instagram feed and it's just like, should these reps have counted?
0: Yeah.
1: Like, did they squat deep enough? Did they throw the ball high enough or whatever? And yesterday I had my first controversy. We were meant to, you're supposed to do like four exercises and then move on to the next stage, the next station or whatever. Now, mind you, at this stage I am seeing spots. I can barely breathe. I'm breathing like a bulldog. You know when a bulldog falls asleep in front of a fireplace and just... That was me. I couldn't see straight. I'm wobbling. I can see four of everything. And I thought I was done on one of the stations, and I stepped forward into the next one and another guy stepped forward and we were both standing at the same station. And I was like, oh dear, one of us has screwed this up and I don't know. I don't know who it is.
0: I'm reckoning it's you.
1: Well, that's what I said as well. I was like, I think it's me. And so then I went and asked the... I asked the instructor, I was like, where am I supposed to be? And then he told me a riddle back to me, like, well, if you were on this and that, and then on stage three, then if you move forward to the thing, I was like, dude, come look at me. I can't, this is, just tell me
0: what it is. Manoa doesn't even know what day it is.
1: Nah,
0: he's got no idea.
1: And he gave me something like, well, if it's the third Sunday after the harvest moon and you're left-handed, but you bat right-handed, you should be, I was like, okay, keep up. So anyway, in the end... the other guy goes, all good, man, I'll just jump on this other one. It's free over here. But I could tell there was a bit of a vibe. And so I'd like to apologize to him, although I think he was still in the wrong. But anyway, massive milestone in my Hyrox career, first controversy.
0: Okay, yeah.
1: Does that deserve its own Wikipedia entry?
0: Well, I know that shallow squatting is a massive problem in the Hyrox community, and I just imagine you would be prone to a shallow squat.
1: Shallow squat?
0: Yeah.
1: I pride myself on my squats, but, you know, fatigue gets the better of us.
0: Or just maybe target clipping, just throwing the ball deliberately below the line instead of going over the top of the line.
1: Is that what they call it?
0: Target clipping.
1: Target clipping.
0: Yeah.
1: We'll do that at the next one. So anyway, yeah, I'm a pillar of the Hyrox community now.
0: You do look different.
1: Thanks. I look shredded.
0: Yeah. shirt off today, please.

0: 17 minutes past six on the...
1: I think you can say that on the radio.
0: Hodaki Brett. We're just talking about group fitness. Mania and Zoe have become hybrid rock stars. In fact, they're even a team, a hybrid rock star team. They're not only here on at work together, now they're exercising together as part of a team.
1: I didn't have a teammate yesterday. I had to pair up with a random. God, that filled me with dread as well. So I walked into the class by myself. I already feel out of place as a hybrid rock star. I don't think they see me as one of their own. I was in a Warriors shirt as well. Apparently, that's not kosher. You've got to have...
0: no shirt.
1: No shirt. Or if you have a shirt, it's going to be LSKD is the brand.
0: Or at least sleeveless.
1: Yeah, even Nike I don't think is kosher.
2: It's got to be tight.
1: Tight, yeah. Oh, tight, yeah, absolutely. And then, or unless you have like a big baggy thing over the top and then you take it off and then you just got no shirt underneath or something like that.
0: Obviously there's a lot of energy being expended here.
1: Yeah.
0: Like, and when you think about the group, right?
1: Yeah.
0: So it's just kind of pointless energy that's being expended. Like, why don't you go and like move someone's house for them? Why don't you go and do some good in the community?
1: Yeah. Fill a couple of potholes in or something.
0: Yeah.
1: Yeah, I know what you mean.
0: Go and lift some bins. Go and move some bins for people.
1: Yeah, get something productive done. So I pull up into that class yesterday and then they're like, yeah, it's a partnered class. So I was like, oh, this is probably pretty close to my worst nightmare. Because I was hoping to just slink into the back and just hide in the corner and, you know, sweat off the beers is all I'm trying to do. Then they're like, all right, now... You know, and then they're like, now high five your partner or turn to the person next to you and say, you got this. And I'm in there like,
0: oh my God.
1: I know. And it's like, but then what am I going to do? Just be fat for the rest of my life? So what? I'm in there like, you got this. Random.
0: I can't do the group exercise.
1: Nah,
0: I can't do it. I once went to a spin class. I've been to one spin class in my life. I went to one yoga class once. I was forced into doing this yoga called Yin Yoga. Tulsi goes, oh, you'd like this one. It's kind of more like meditation. You sit there and it's very slow and, you know, because I can't stretch. I'm so stiff. And she's like, well, that's exactly why you should do yoga. It's like, that's why I'm not doing yoga.
1: Yeah.
0: Because that would be like someone who can't hit a ball playing a sport where you've got to have hand-eye coordination. It's like, you don't want to do that. So I went along to this one spin class that I've been to. I'll never go to another one. But the only reason I actually went was because Tulsi and her sister, who was living with us at the time, would come back from these classes and they'd be like, did you see what was going on there with the instructor? It's like, that is something really, really odd going on there. And that, I was like, what do you mean? Something going on with he's got something happening down. I think there's a deformity or there's some kind of weird... It's quite a lot of, and I was like, oh, it's, you know, first couple of times I thought, oh, yeah, whatever. Pretty much every time they come back for about 2 months, there'd be discussion about, like, what was happening down in this particular instructor's bike pants.
1: And old Jezebel goes, I'm going to go down there and see this for myself.
0: I was trying to talk to them about it. I said, look, they said, I think it's a bit of kind of, they were trying to explain what it was.
1: Is it a microphone pack?
0: Well, after a while, they thought it was fake. They thought that this person had put a whole lot of things down their thing just to, because it was so much.
1: Running a fake hog.
0: It was so much.
1: Running a fake hog at the spin class.
0: So after a while, I was like, okay,
1: does that need a Wikipedia entry?
0: As a male, I can tell you exactly what's going on down there, you know. And so I thought, I'll go along and I'll just do some, I'll come back and I'll do an explainer. So I went along.
1: Please explain that.
0: Jesus Christ. I know what they were talking about. It was like a marrow. Someone had put a marrow down there. It was ridiculous.
1: But the thing is, usually, close your ears, Zoe, turn your headphones off. You know, when you're in those situations, you go into sports mode.
0: I know.
1: And so, turn your headphones off, Zoe. You're not supposed to hear that.
0: That's why it almost seemed like this had been placed there. It was a foreign object that was placed. It was so unusual.
1: Gee, so that was this guy on sports mode?
0: Yes.
1: My God.
0: It was really bizarre.
1: What a fit. Zoe's about to cut us off here. In fact, you should have cut us off about 4 minutes ago.
0: That was impressive. I walk around this town, this building's closing, windows are boarded.

0: Coming up with Jerry and Manai.
1: We need to talk about you reconnecting with your cat at some stage, Manai Stewart.
2: Yeah, we do. I thought it might have been a bit too boring for 6:20. Oh, plus, I want an update because this is what I thought about in my awake time last night. Where did you guys get to on that Wikipedia page? Is that live? I need an update on that after 6:30.
1: Well, of course, we found out yesterday. We'll talk about it after. Also, Resident Evil double pass and $250 cash up for grabs. That's all after the sports headlines brought to you by Export Ultra. The beer for here coming up in a moment.
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3: 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I like it, I'm not gonna crash. 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
1: 6:30 on the Hauraki Breakfast. Time for your latest sport headlines, thanks to Export Ultra, the beer for here. Black Caps white ball skipper Mitchell Santner has turned down an Australian T20 Big Bash League deal in favour of playing more for New Zealand. The spin bowling all-rounder, whose place in the test side is dependent on conditions, has told the he's prioritising the Red Bull series against India and Australia.
2: That was rugged.
1: Accepting the offer would have forced Santner to forfeit his NZC central contract and potentially the captaincy.
2: How much, Jerry, you may know this, how much does the BBL pay, the Big Bash League? Is it enough that, because, you know, the IPL is probably in that realm of, like, setting your family up forever, isn't it? But I don't think the BBL is quite there.
1: Yeah, I think it depends, obviously, because there's some that will be worth a lot and there's others that won't be worth quite as much. But apparently, a rookie tier is roughly 80,000 Australian dollars, so, you know, about 100,000 New Zealand, but less than.
2: Yeah.
1: And it's 420 plus for the best players.
2: Which you would have to say Mitch Santner would be.
1: Per season. He's probably in the, I mean, if he's listening, you're like, you dick. But he's probably in the 300 to 400 category.
2: I don't think you get much change out of 420 for him. I reckon he's one of the best in the world. Jerry.
1: Yeah, no,
2: I don't hate him.
1: No, I love him. You know, man. I love Mitch Santner. He's I reckon he's top tier, which would be 300 to 400.
2: Yeah. Okay. How much would the Black Caps go? Oh, you know what?
1: How much do they get a year?
2: Yeah. Shouldn't count another man's.
1: Oh, he's about 250 on a central contract.
2: Okay, well, fine. Stay with the central contract. Plus, he's the captain.
1: Yeah. You get match fees on top of that. Warriors coach Andrew Webster is welcoming the versatility of Chance Nickel-Klokstad. He remains on the wing for Saturday's NRL League match finals against the Dolphins, allowing Tane Tuapiki to continue at fullback. Meanwhile, Ruben Cotter is free to play in the NRL finals for North Queensland against Cronulla after his lawyer convinced the judiciary to downgrade a high tackle charge from grade 2 to grade 1. Good job that, isn't it, being an NRL league player's lawyer?
2: Oh, lawyer. Yeah, because it's not actually court, you know. It's it's a bit of a kangaroo court. But yeah, they try not to stand players down for finals games because that can swing a finals. And all it does is punish the fans, really.
1: Yeah, especially on a thing that was an accident.
2: Yeah, exactly. But, I mean, it just means take a bit of leeway this first weekend of the playoffs and take someone's head off. You'll get away with it.
1: Well, I think that's the other part about it. They want a bit of physical contact in those finals. They want them to be physical contests, don't they?
2: It's much closer to State of Origin. Yeah.
1: And Rassie Erasmus has named his team to take on the All Blacks at the Bolton in Baltimore. And we cross right now to our South African correspondent, Breakdown Show 02.
5: The Springbok team is out for the fourth and final test match in the greatest rivalry tour against the All Blacks. And guys, we've got some epic players back once again in the starting lineup for the Springboks. We've got the return of Damian Willemse after his injury that he had last week. And he's going to be crucial once again in Baltimore, especially under the high ball. And then Mornay van der Berg, how good has he been from the bench for the Springboks in the previous games? And he gets a start this weekend. And then Kobus Reinach, he will come off the bench for this game in the United States. And then the front rowers, we've got a very good and strong Oxenche, Malcolm Marx, and then Wilco Lou. We all know what they did at scrum time at the FNB Stadium. Guys, this is your team for the fourth and final test match of the Greatest Rivalry Tour.
2: Thanks very much for that. Not a lot of shows have a South African correspondent. We really broke the bank on that one. A big namahi to him. I actually didn't catch his government name, but he just goes by the name of Breakdown Show 2 on Instagram with the team list there.
1: Hey, up next, let's talk about your Wikipedia page.
2: Yeah.
1: I believe it's progressing well.
2: Is it?
1: This is the Hauraki Breakfast.
2: Does it?

0: 6:37 on the Hariki Breakfast. Thanks to Bunnings Trade, we worked out the other day that Manaia Stewart is lacking a Wikipedia page. If you want to be a bastion of the community, if you want to be a person out there, out and about, doing work with young kids, with the disabled, with different members of...
1: Which I'd love to.
0: ...the community, you need to have a Wikipedia page, because when they introduce you to go up, to the front of a school hall, for example.
1: Yeah, an assembly.
0: If you're judging a speech contest.
1: Yeah.
0: Then they need to know some things about you. And how are they going to know anything if they don't have a Wikipedia page?
1: Yeah, I know. If some student radio station wants to interview me, there's no paragraph at the top of the Wikipedia page for them to read out in the intro.
0: Yeah, exactly. So we have set to...
1: Which, by the way, has not been a problem for me so far in my life.
0: Well, no, but that's only because, look,
1: You think I'm on the up and up.
0: Your career as a breakfast radio host is only beginning.
1: I thought I was over the hill. I thought I was on the back nine.
0: No, I tell you what. You'll know about it when you're on the back nine. Come and talk to me. So anyway, we've got to Wikipedia and we've created an account. Haven't we, Zoe?
2: We have created an account.
1: I'm interested to see how this goes because you give me a lot of stick about the admin that I do in this show. Because we've got no marketing budget for anything, so it often falls onto me. The uniforms, the feng shui of the thing. I'm currently making an book. I bought two sharks.
2: I'm so good at it.
1: I am the engine of the administrative arm of this breakfast show, and I'm interested to see how you guys go without it.
0: Well, I'm experienced and old enough to know that you never want to do admin well. Because if you do it well once, it will fall on you to do the admin for the rest of time.
1: Well, I don't think anyone's accused me of doing it well. We still don't have the sharks or the book.
0: But yours is not as bad as, say, if I did it, because I could really botch it. So we're looking for different things. We've got, early life. There's obviously got to be some stuff about Waimate in there. There's got to be stuff about some of your past jobs, working as a boner. In an abattoir, as a stevedore, as a llama shearer.
1: Alpaca.
0: There's, of course, the famous time when you were on the dole for a large period of time there.
1: I wasn't. A dole reject, actually.
0: Yeah. You were rejected from the dole.
1: That was Man, they really zeroed in on that in the Women's Day hit piece. It's like, I was rejected from the dole and my partner was working two jobs to support me. I was like, well, she was working two jobs at the time I got rejected from the dole. I don't think it's like, geez, old Jeff's going to go back down the mines because Monica's can't get a job.
0: So, yeah, we're looking to put something together.
1: A dossier.
0: 3483.
1: No.
0: 0800 Hodaki. Have we missed anything? I think that's
1: you've missed everything because there's no Wikipedia page.
0: Well, there's going to be. There's going to be.
1: We've just got
0: to
1: where's that at?
2: There's processes.
0: Exactly. It takes time, these sorts of things.
1: Okay.
0: To do it properly. Also, it turns out that Wikipedia, you're not allowed to do a Wikipedia page for anybody that you know or work with.
2: Yeah, so that's a big hurdle that I have to jump.
1: So we're gonna have to fire Zoe to get this thing off the ground, is what you're saying. Is that what I'm hearing?
0: Well, I'm not sure. I mean, this is the thing. I think it's got to be done. It's got to be done by a listener.
1: Sorry, I just Googled my name to try and find it. Radio star Manaia's wild love story.
0: I know what they've done there.
1: Jesus Christ.
0: That's animal based.
1: Oh, boy.
2: Nah, we'll get it. We'll get it done.
0: We're going to get it done.
1: You don't have to.
0: We're going to get it done.
1: It's fine.
0: Oh, we're getting it done.
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0: 12 minutes to 7 on the Hauraki Breakfast. So we're celebrating the release of the all-new Resident Evil movie. It's in cinemas next Thursday, September 17.
1: Hello? There's an emergency here. I was wondering if I could use your phone.
2: Hi, Hippie Michelle. Leave a message.
3: Hey, baby, some things have happened, and I can't get a hold of police.
4: Everything that has happened in this town transpired in a matter of hours. You've got no idea what you've got there in your hands.
0: So from the mind behind Weapons comes the all-new Resident Evil story in cinemas September 17. And we've got $250 cash and a double pass to the film every day this week to give away. So when you hear the Resident Evil activator, just give us a call. 0800 Hauraki to be able to win.
5: I just heard it then. Let's go to the phone lines where we find Xander from Auckland, the electrician. Good morning, Xander. How's Auckland this morning?
6: Yeah, bloody good, fellas. How are we?
5: The story. Very well, thank you. You a fan of the horror movies?
6: I tolerate them. My missus is big into them, especially Resident Evil. Been a fan since the PlayStation 1 game.
5: Is that right?
6: One game's a little bit jank.
5: This is funny. We've had a couple of people have called in and said that their missus, there's something about women love horror movies and real true crime stuff and that kind of thing.
6: Could not tell you.
5: Unfortunately, I think for a lot of guys, it's way too scary for them and they don't like looking scared.
0: What you're saying, Manara, is that women are evil. Is that what you're saying?
5: That's not what I'm saying, Jerry. It sounds like that's what you're saying. Is that what you're saying, Xander?
6: Yeah, that's bad, though. I just want Cars films indefinitely.
5: Yeah, that's right. Just keep churning out Fast and Furious and we'll be sweet.
0: Maybe your partner just wants to get a little closer to you, Xander. Maybe she wants to be held in those scary moments. Maybe you need to be held in those scary moments.
5: Well, either way, we've got that double pass for you and $250 as well.
6: You beauty. Thanks, fellas.
5: Too easy.
0: Good on you, Xander. Thanks for listening and thanks for calling in.
5: Apparently every horror movie now starts with a short story about why the protagonist can't use a phone.

0: 7 minutes to seven on the Hideki Breakfast. See the situation that's happened with Reece Walsh, the league player, plays for the Broncos. Someone's shared his personal phone number.
1: Yes.
0: With a whole lot of people. Yes. So a lot of people are giving him a call.
1: Yeah.
0: Like heaps and heaps of people are giving him a call. And he's quite upset about it.
1: Well, so somebody got hold of his phone number and then just leaked it to everyone. People started calling him, as they do. This is something they have. And he said, I've got 700,000 followers. You guys don't stop calling me. I'm about to start releasing your phone numbers to 700,000 followers. People keep calling him. So then he took a screenshot of all of the calls that have come through to him, put it on his Instagram story. Uno reverse. The only difference is, I don't think anyone's going to be calling those numbers. You know, like, it's one thing for a hundy to get hold of Reece Walsh's number and be like, oh, I'm going to call him. It's a different thing for a Reece Walsh fan to see just a random number that could be anyone. They're not going to call that number.
0: The thing that he's seen out on social media is super interesting because it's a picture of him and his daughter, and it's him without a shirt on giving the fingers with his daughter, and then it says, whoever given my number to they mates and telling them to call me, better tell him to stop before 700k people get your number. Those eyes that are really open, laughing face. Or evil laughing face? Is that evil laughing face?
1: No.
0: Is that emoji evil laughing face?
1: I think that's the ruffle of mayo face, the rolling on the floor laughing my ass off face.
0: Is it?
1: Well, because it's on an angle as opposed to the one that's directly flat.
2: Okay. The eyes make it a little bit like, watch out.
1: Watch out. It's a threat.
2: Haha, but watch out.
0: And then it's got the photo of him doing the fingers with his daughter there, looking kind of, you know, like he's got the eyeliner on and it's all kind of working for him. It's such a, there's so much going on in that post.
1: This happened to me when my first job for the Alternative Commentary Collective was I had to send out all the invites or the tickets to the Lions tour. Whatever year that was. That was when I started. 2017, I think it might have been.
0: Oh, yeah.
1: And there were thousands. It might have been about 2,000 tickets that I had to send out to people. And I just, you know, added all the names in, hit send. My email signature was still on there with my phone number on it, my own personal phone number on it. And I sent that to 2,000 ACC mutants. And the next month of my life was just phone calls. It was generally Friday nights and Saturday nights. And I would always think that it was someone from work, like something's gone wrong. And I'm like, yeah, what's going on? They're like, Wesley Hart! Where's Jason Hoy? You're like, oh, Jesus.
0: Yeah, poor bugger. Yeah. I think that he's got to change his number, though.
1: Yeah, yeah.
0: Reece Walsh. That's the only thing he can do. 700,000 people.
1: Yeah.
0: Well, yeah. He doesn't actually know how many other people have shared it.
1: No. The 700,000
0: that he's got
1: is his followers. Yeah.
0: Yeah.
1: Anyway, if you want Jerry's number, give us a text 3483. I'll send it through to you.
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4: 1988. Top Town was on the telly. People still drove Triumphs and Valiants. And somewhere on Manchester Street in Christchurch, three friends opened a restaurant called Lone Star. 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
5: 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It's a disease my mum is battling. 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I remember Mum always had jelly beans in her handbag. I went to visit her recently and offered her a jelly bean, just like she had done 1,000 times for me. I watched her hold it in her hand, and I remember hoping that one little jelly bean might bring back one little memory, just for one little moment. Let's remember, September is Alzheimer's Awareness Month.
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8: In this update, investigators are heading back to the scene of a fatal helicopter crash near Earwell in North Canterbury this morning after scouring the wreckage by torchlight. The pilot, who was the only person on board, died after the chopper went down before 5:30 last night. A view that Nationals plan to share more of the international visitor levy with councils is better than nothing, even if it's not a bed tax. Under the proposal, Queenstown would get $17.1 million in its first year, with Mayor John Glover calling it a good start.
9: It's not as good as a local accommodation levy, but it's better than what we've got at the moment, which is very, very little.
8: A fuel tanker on fire has shut part of the motorway on the Kapiti coast at just south of Ōtaki. Fire crews were called in around 5 a.m. And mobile speed camera trailers are taking a beating, with 18 reports of vandalism in the past year. Most happened in Waikato, Canterbury and Manawatu, Whanganui. The AA's Dylan Thompson says the cameras are a fair road safety tool.
10: You're able to see them if you are looking ahead and paying attention. You can tell that there is a trailer there. They're certainly not hidden in that regard.
8: In sport with Export Ultra, the beer for here. A thriller in the opening US Tennis Open women's quarterfinal.
11: Arina Sabalenka is held on by her fingertips. It appeared she was on the way out as Linda Noskova had a break in the final set, but the Czech played a sloppy game to let Sabalenka back in. She went on to win 7-6, 3-6, 7-6, finishing with a second serve ace. Had Sabalenka lost, she would have lost the number one ranking and ended her run of 6 consecutive years, reaching at least the semis at the Open. Her chances of hanging on to number one remain in the balance. If Elena Rybakina wins her match and reaches the semis, she'll get number one.
8: Sabalenka won the deciding tiebreak at 10-7. And Warriors coach Andrew Webster is welcoming the versatility of Chance Nicole Klukstar. He remains on the wing for Saturday's NRL Finals match against the Dolphins. That's your newsfeed. I'm Bryn Rudkin.
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12: You know what's been happening around here, don't you?
13: Jerry and Manoa. The Hauraki Breakfast.
14: Welcome along to the Hauraki Breakfast, Wednesday the 9th of September 2026. My name's Jeremy Wells, this is Manoa Stewart.
15: Good morning, Jeremy Wells, despite the fact I've been with you for 2 hours already. Good morning to you, if you just jumped in your car and heading into work this morning. We've just been talking about, earlier this morning, the headline about the speed cameras getting their tyres slashed in the Manawatu. Someone's texted on 3483, love to hear that. Love to hear that. Someone else said, I got done by one of those mobile speed cameras at 5 a.m. in the morning with no other cars around on a large main road doing 58 and a 50. And the fact that it was my 50th birthday as well.
14: Oh.
15: Yeah, pretty gutting.
14: Hey, that reminds me of last year when I was filming Taskmaster. I was coming home at about 11:45 at night down one particular road. Nobody on the road.
15: Yeah.
14: And I've not. It's not a road that I would normally drive on miles away from where I was. And I was driving home five nights here that week. And about a month later, I got a bill, and five bills actually, for five speed camera infringements.
15: Damn.
14: 60 Ks an hour and a 50. And it was like a two-lane bloody road. And I think the whole thing ended up costing me $700 or something.
15: Jesus.
14: $700.
15: Wouldn't have made a dent, but yeah, good on you.
14: Bug. You made a dent. Tulsi was not happy.
15: Well, that's what you get, man. You get to bloody stop speeding.
14: I had no idea that the bloody thing was there.

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1: Just quickly, we get another text from Sam about the what are they called? The bloody speed cameras. Apparently, they had to take the wheels off the trailers when they parked them up because some of the boys would borrow them for skid tires.
0: Yeah, well, that was the people slashing them,
1: yeah.
0: Graffitiing them. Yeah. Whanganui, apparently, some of the worst offenders.
1: Whanganui and Manawa too.
0: Yep.
1: Yeah. I was going to say, so yesterday we had to film this video. I don't know if it's up yet, but we got a message into the group chat saying, hey, can you guys bring in a couple of Warriors jerseys? We're going to film this thing. And I said, yeah, I'll grab one for Jerry because he's a bandwagon fan. He's got no merch. And so I brought one in yesterday. Funnily enough, I'm actually wearing the one that you wore yesterday.
0: Is it because it smells of me?
1: Yeah. Well, I missed you this morning. Is it that or is it because it was just on the top of my laundry basket when I got up this morning and I get dressed in the dark?
0: Can I just say it did smell very good?
1: Yeah.
0: When I put it on yesterday. It was freshly laundered.
1: Yes, and dried on the line. Not
0: line dry.
1: Line dry.
0: That's not like you.
1: It is spring, yeah. But yeah, I accuse you of being a bandwagon fan. That's why you don't have any merch. You've actually got a different reason why you don't.
0: Yeah, I do. I'm too old to wear merch. Like I don't wear, like, you know, All Blacks jerseys or
1: yeah.
0: Black Caps shirts or Warriors jerseys. I'm too old. I look like a. I don't even know what I look like. I just look like a. It looks tragic when you get past a certain age, and I'm going to say the age is 45.
1: I was going to say, where do you set the age range?
0: 45.
1: Jeez, Beck's come in. She's in Studio B helping us out with the phones while Ruta's crook. She didn't like that. She didn't like that. I mean,
0: oh, okay. Well,
1: she's got a Fat Freddy's shirt on.
0: No, that's different. That's
1: okay,
0: different.
1: Okay.
0: That's band t-shirts. Okay, band t-shirts, all good. No problems with that. I'm talking about sports franchise merch.
1: Okay.
0: From just, I don't know what it is. Like, it just looks to me.
1: So you're setting the line. You think there's it's an age thing that you, at a certain age, you shouldn't be wearing sports merch anymore.
0: I reckon.
1: As, you said 45, so I've got another 10 years, you reckon.
0: You've got 10 years in you.
1: Okay.
0: I mean, I'm seeing you there sitting in your Warriors jersey. It looks good to me.
1: Thank you.
0: It looks
1: well,
0: right.
1: I've been doing all the high rocks lately.
0: But imagine if I was, just think about me turning up in sports merch.
1: Yeah.
0: Just think about it for a second. Does
1: yeah.
0: it seem right?
1: Yeah, but I don't know if it's an age thing.
0: Oh, it's just a personality.
1: Maybe. I don't know. Zoe, you're of a different age again.
2: I reckon it's a vibe thing, honestly.
1: It's a vibe thing?
2: I think it's a vibe thing.
1: Rather than an age thing?
0: Maybe it is. Maybe it is a vibe thing. Maybe I've just put it down to age, but it's actually maybe. I mean, I don't particularly love wearing a uniform.
1: No.
0: I wore uniforms all my life.
1: Yeah.
0: And for me, it's just another wearing of a uniform. So
1: it's
0: wearing.
1: Quite, it is quite literally, isn't it? It's
0: yeah.
1: The uniform of the sports team.
0: It's a uniform. And it's like, I want to wear my. I want to choose. If I want to wear something, then I just want to choose what I want to wear. I don't want someone else telling me what I got to wear.
1: Okay. Well, look out into Studio B now and drink Beck in.
0: See what.
1: She's
0: females?
1: Now, she's now put a Warriors jersey on.
0: Is this sexist? It seems different for females to wear sports merch.
1: Different set of rules for women jerseys.
0: Yeah, I don't know. Is that sexist?
1: On Women's Space Wednesday.
0: Again, I'm just speaking honestly and openly here.
1: Okay, well, give us a text, 3483. Is there an age limit on wearing sports merch? Is it an age thing? Is it a...
0: Is it even a franchise thing? Like, for a 55-year-old to wear an all-black jersey...
1: Yeah, even to an All Blacks game?
0: Yeah, definitely to an All Blacks game.
1: You're not
0: just
1: in on that?
0: I don't know why. That just looks sad to me.
1: Let us know, 3483. I don't think there is an age limit. I'm with Zoe. I think it's a vibe thing.
0: It's the Hideki Breakfast.

0: Quarter past seven on the Hideki Breakfast. We're just deciding how old is too old to wear sports franchise merch.
1: Yes, we talked about it the other day. We were asked to wear a Warriors jersey into the studio. I said I'll bring one for Jerry because he's a bandwagoner and he hates the Warriors and he doesn't want to wear one. Jerry said, well, actually, it's an age thing. You feel like over a certain age that you shouldn't be wearing. That you shouldn't be, or that people shouldn't be wearing sports merch?
0: I wouldn't ever put my views onto other people, Manaya, and my judgments. Whatever anybody else wants to wear, that is up to them. Personally, I don't feel comfortable wearing sports franchise merch as a 50-year-old person.
1: 49, Jerry.
0: 49, but basically 50.
1: Don't
0: so
1: sell yourself short.
0: For me, like if I was to go on to the All Blacks, what is acceptable at my age, in my opinion? A scarf. Do you know what I mean? When do you graduate from the jersey to the scarf?
1: Well, and can I also this is an assumption. No, I was just going to say, when I was in Sydney, I witnessed this happen in the central city. So the Sydney Swans were playing a game of, what do they call that? AFL.
0: Yeah.
1: At the same time as the Roosters were playing a game of NRL. Mm-hmm. And I noticed that people of all ages, colours and creeds, were wearing jerseys when they were Roosters fans. Mm-hmm. The AFL fans, they would wear just whatever they were wearing, but with a scarf. I actually think, and a couple of people have texted in, I actually think I don't think it's an age thing. I think it's like whatever sport you support.
0: Okay.
1: So like Warriors is not a big scarf thing. You know, I don't think I've ever seen a Warriors scarf.
0: I've seen Warriors scarves.
1: Oh, maybe.
0: I feel like I've seen Warriors beanies.
1: Yeah, but I feel like whereas rugby is more a chuck a scarf on and just wear your business suit.
0: I've seen a lot of Wallabies scarves over the years.
1: Yes, yeah,
0: But is it because they're yellow and they stand out?
1: I think Sam has hit it on the head here. Jerry, you've mistaken too old for too elitist. Is it the fact that it's people who are fans of elitist sports, which I, you know, maybe rugby union, they want to wear a scarf and a hat? Let's go to the phone lines. We've got someone on line one. Good morning, Hideki. Who are we talking to?
2: Yeah, it's Jonty. Here, how
1: are
2: you going?
1: Jonty, how are you, mate?
2: Yeah, not bad, boys. Not bad. Hey, I reckon Victoria's pretty big with the AFL. It might be just the cold, I think.
1: Oh, yeah. So it's a temperature issue, perhaps, Jonty.
0: I was thinking the same thing, Jonty, because also AFL games, a lot of them played at night.
2: Yeah, freezing cold down in Victoria.
0: And nowadays you've got a lot of All Blacks games. In fact, all All Blacks games now are played at night. You do see a lot of All Blacks scarves.
1: Tell me this, Jonty, how old are you and do you wear your favourite sports team's merch?
2: I've actually got a Warriors jersey on now. I got Father's Day from the kids, so.
1: Oh, congratulations.
0: Okay, so you have to wear it.
2: Yeah, I have to, mate.
1: But you would have anyway. How old are you, if you don't mind me asking, Jonty?
2: I'll be 34 soon, actually.
0: See, okay. 34, Jonty. That's Manai's age. That's fine.
1: Yeah, it's sort of world at your feet areas, Jonty.
2: I made it.
1: Yeah. Kid could be anything sort of stuff. No, thanks very much for the call, Jonty. A couple of texts through. Corey said, my 70-year-old neighbour wears Warriors merch on game day. Someone else said, Jerry's too skucks and too cool to publicly support a team. I'm 57 years old. I have 60 Warriors jerseys and I wear them every single day. It's because Jerry... Dylan's accusing you of being a fake fan.
0: Hey, Dylan, excuse me. Hold on. Let me answer Dylan's
1: Dylan
0: text.
1: Marshall. From
0: Dylan,
1: Hamilton.
0: Dylan Marshall.
1: 26.
0: Can I just say something?
1: Could be anything.
0: I wear my merch on the inside. To quote a Once for Warriors line.
1: Yeah, okay.
0: Yeah.
1: I agree. Read team jerseys, Jerry, etc. But I think any adult wearing one looks tragic, particularly with a player's name on them. Grow up.
0: Thank you.
1: Brad says, I'm with Jerry, 49 now, but actually it's just because I'm not cool enough anymore. Tim reckons it's the Bumbleaddies wearing Warehouse Active Intent branded sportswear that kills me.
0: Okay. The other thing is, I don't know, you guys must have noticed, but the shape of the jerseys nowadays isn't what it used to be.
1: So they went with, they started making them to look like the ones the players wear.
0: Mm-hmm.
1: That doesn't look good on the average Joe.
0: No, this is what I mean. Like, I'm looking at the one that you're wearing at the moment, Manoa, which is the old heavy drill cotton.
1: 90s cotton.
0: Yeah. Baggy through the sides.
1: 40 kilos if it gets rained on it.
0: Yeah. But warm, firstly. Good natural fibre in the cotton.
1: Yeah.
0: Plus a shape, which, you know, when you get to my age, if you've lived a decent life, you know, you should be coming out the front a little bit.
1: Should we get a woman's perspective on this? We've got, Hayley from Tauranga, she got spooked.
0: Actually, now that's a good question as well, because I'd like to know from a female or a male, is a man in his plus 50s attractive in sports merch, sports franchise merch?
1: How about this one?
0: Has anyone ever found someone in sports franchise merch attractive who's not actually on the field?
1: Only the guys on the field. And then this one here, Jerry. So no sports gear, but doing a Ridgie is still okay. Really, Jerry?
0: Well, that's shirtless content. That's a different thing.
3: One simple question. Would you rather the NRL Grand Final or the Bathurst 1000? Call 0800 Hodaki now to get in the draw.

0: simple question. One weekend of a lifetime. Would you rather?
1: Yeah, together with our mates at boystrip.co.nz, we could be sending you and a mate to the event of your choice, either the NRL Grand Final with races on the Sunday. No, the Saturday, actually. And a pre-match cruise to the game on the Sunday.
2: Yes.
1: Or 3 nights in Sydney with shuttles to and from Bathurst, both Saturday and Sunday. Most people so far have been going for the NRL Grand Final, because the Warriors could well be in the Grand Final.
3: They are going good. Let's go to, is it Nyang from Auckland?
4: Hello, good morning.
3: Tell me this, if the Warriors didn't make the NRL Grand Final, would you still be keen to go along?
4: I would still be keen for the Grand Final every day, all day.
3: Okay, all right.
1: Nyang, I see you're a beauty therapist.
4: Correct, I am.
1: Who would you be taking with you?
4: It'd have to be my partner, wouldn't it?
1: Okay. What's, if you looked at your partner, what sort of therapy, beauty therapy, would he or she need?
4: Oh, I don't know if he wants me to put that out on the radio, but
3: it's quite
4: could do with a bit of Botox, if I'm honest.
3: Oh, really? Do you know what, Nyang? I reckon Jerry needs a top-up. Have you seen him on TV lately? The lines are starting to come back into the forey.
4: We do watch, yes, we do. We do have a look.
3: Any tips?
4: Maybe he needs a top-up, yeah.
1: Don't start putting these ideas out there. I know how this works. I've never injected anything into my face. Thanks, Nyang. Best of luck
4: with
1: it.
4: Thank you so much.
1: Here's Jimmy from Cambridge. Morning, Jimmy. Welcome to the show. You sell livestock?
5: Yep.
1: What have you sold recently?
5: Oh, no, I just make sure the boys are selling really well. I just sit behind a desk. So.
3: Yeah, right. Fair enough.
5: Yeah.
3: You've had Botox, Jimmy?
5: Nah.
1: Hold on. It took a while to answer that. To be honest, there's a little bit of a pause there from Jimmy. Jimmy, would you go to the NRL Grand Final or Bathurst?
5: NRL.
3: NRL.
1: Look at that. Yep. How quick was he on that one?
3: Very quick on the draw. All right, Jimmy, I will chuck
5: be
3: you.
5: Be wearing my Warriors jersey to it as well.
1: Hold on. How
3: old
1: are you,
3: Jimmy? Don't let him bully you, Jimmy.
1: How old are you, Jimmy?
5: Oh, I'm 37. I've got a couple in me.
3: Yeah,
1: well, exactly.
3: No, don't let Jerry put you off over a certain age. He's not the fashion czar.
1: Exactly.
3: He doesn't get to decide.
1: I'm not judging anybody that does. I'm just saying it's not right for me. But, Jimmy, I imagine at 37 you'd look great in a tight Warriors jersey.
5: Doesn't have to be tight.
3: You'll look great at 47 as well. Jimmy will chuck you in the draw. Let's go to Hayley from Tauranga. I think you called through before. Hayley, can I get your thoughts, please, a woman's perspective on, do you think there's an age limit to wearing sporting merch?
6: No, I don't think any age is too old. I think if you're passionate about it and it's your love, why not flaunt it?
1: Hayley, have you ever been sexually attracted to a 50-plus-year-old male wearing sports merch, though?
6: Yes, I have.
3: Oh, there you go, Jerry.
1: Okay.
3: Checkmate.
1: Okay, maybe checkmate. I might change my opinion on that.
3: Hayley, I presume you want to go to the NRL Grand Final then?
6: Definitely.
3: All right, best of luck. We'll chuck you in the draw as well. Let's go to Liz. Do you want to ask Liz the same question?
1: Liz, have you ever found a man in his 50s attractive who's wearing sports merch?
7: Oh, 50s maybe a little old, but man in sports merch, yep.
1: Okay, but 50's too old.
3: Where would you draw the line, Liz? 45?
7: Yeah, yeah.
1: Younger. Younger, right?
3: 35, Liz?
1: 45 is the line of demarcation.
3: Oh, Jesus.
1: This is the Hauraki Breakfast.
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1: On the Hauraki Breakfast, time for the latest sports headlines. Thanks to Export Ultra, the beer for here. Black Caps white ball skipper Mitchell Santner has turned down an Australian T20 Big Bash League 2-year deal with the Adelaide Strikers in favour of playing more for New Zealand. The spin bowling all-rounder, whose place in the test side is dependent on conditions.
3: That's a drive-by, Jerry. I don't know why you've put that in there.
1: Mate, I didn't write these bloody headlines.
3: You did. I saw it. It just said the spin bowling all-rounder says he's prioritising the Red Bull series against India and Australia. And you said, no, hold on. Let's put it in here. Whose place in the test side is dependent on conditions.
1: I didn't write these headlines, and neither did any other human, because they're written by an AI. They say that he's prioritising the Red Bull series against India and Australia. Santner says accepting the offer would have forced him to forfeit his NZ cricket contract and potentially the leadership.
3: Yeah, I wouldn't mind a couple of backdoor deals for Santner. I think he is one of the most valuable members of our national side, and we need to do whatever we can to keep him there.
1: Yeah.
3: Even if we could give him like a little backhander, like a gun player.
1: Yeah, I mean, maybe a new nickname for him, Backdoor Santner. And All Blacks hooker George Bell's hoping to put a run of injuries behind him as he prepares to return for Canterbury in rugby's NPC. The 24-year-old last played in May when he injured a calf muscle in the super competition.
3: So do you know what George Bell's issue is? And I don't think he'll mind me saying this. He is shockingly athletic. Have you seen him in open field? He is glorious to watch. And I just think the human body is not designed to be that powerful and that graceful. And that's why the calf was just like, I can't keep up with this.
1: Oh, is that right?
3: He's incredible. He'll step you. Oh, George Bell will step you.
1: Will he?
3: Oh, and off the mark, he's rapid as well. And, right. and he can scrummage.
1: So he was picked for New Zealand's tour to South Africa after extensive rehab, only to suffer the same setback shortly after arriving in the Republic.
3: See, again, too athletic for his own good.
1: If you didn't know, Canterbury host Windless Wellington in Christchurch on Saturday. Windless Wellington?
3: That's what they're calling them, yeah.
1: It's either windy or windless.
3: The windless city.
1: Warriors coach Andrew Webster, Windless Webster, is welcoming the versatility of Chance Nickel-Klokstad. He remains on the wing for Saturday's NRL League match final against the Dolphins at Mount Smart, allowing Tane Tuaupiki to continue at fullback for Jackson Ford, who was leading the Dally M Awards when he suffered a torn pec muscle in June, is named to return off the bench.
3: That's huge. That is huge.
1: What's he going to be like, though? He hasn't played for ages.
3: Yeah, I don't know. He's been named to come off the bench, as it said there. It'll be very interesting. I mean, like the headline says, he was leading the Dally M's when they went behind closed doors halfway through the season. Ipso facto, he is the best player in the NRL, and so you'd think he'll go pretty good.
1: Well, we'll see.
3: Yeah.
1: Up next, have you been a bad Samaritan?
3: I think I have. I'd like your judgment, please. Up next.

0: That's Elderly Woman Behind the Coup by Pearl Jam on the Hariki Breakfast. I never know quite what happens with the rest of that song because, unfortunately, our font cuts off. That's such a long name for a title.
1: Elderly Woman Behind the Counter in a Small Town is what the name of the song is.
0: You know it well,
1: that
0: don't
1: never
0: you?
1: Comes back into it. Yeah, I do. We play it so often that we talk about it every single time it comes up, and I've been accused of only having one story because of it. Because it gets brought up every time.
0: Well, it was NCEA Level 2 music, was it?
1: Might have been.
0: That you failed?
1: Might have been one, yeah.
0: That you failed singing that song?
1: Didn't fail. You can't fail NCEA.
0: Sorry.
1: I was asked to resubmit.
0: Resubmit. and the line I like most about the story is that when I said it, it must have been just song choice. Song collection. The teacher mustn't have liked it because it can't have been that I didn't do it well.
1: Well, as you know, I have a voice like honey poured over thunder. And I don't know if anyone in this room has a memory of me missing a note. There? No? You couldn't tell me at the time when I did. Yesterday, I would like your help on this. Jerry, I look to you as my moral compass. I was a bad Samaritan. Something happened that I could have impacted and I could have made a change and I didn't. I just stood by and let it happen. And I think if I'm going to be trying to install myself in the community, this is the kind of stuff that needs to stop. I was driving home yesterday, and as I drove down, it's quite a long road. There's nowhere to stop. It's, you know, the yellow lines along the side, so you can't park there. I watched a woman walk out of the doctor's office, turn onto the footpath, and as she turned, her sunglasses case, or prescription glasses, I don't know, fell out of her bag onto the ground.
0: Yes.
1: And then she walked off. By the time I drove past her, she was about 10 metres past it.
0: Yes.
1: And I did nothing. And I know that there's a woman out there who now does not have her glasses case.
0: Oh.
1: Or potentially even glasses.
0: Oh.
1: What should I have done in that situation?
0: I need to know a couple of things. Firstly, was there any place that you could stop? So you were on the other side of the road. Which side of the road was she on?
1: Her side of the road. She's on the left as I'm driving along. Okay. It is a double lane road. There is nowhere to park. It's, like I said, the yellow broken lines along the side.
0: Yes.
1: There was a bus stop that I could have pulled into or someone's driveway.
0: But there was a driveway.
1: It would have been a hectic maneuver to pull off because I was going at about, well, let's be honest, 60. And, you know, so to pull into the culvert like that, I think it would have been crazy.
0: So you're driving along at 60 along a four-lane road, so yeah. Two lanes each side. Yeah. And you somehow managed to see some person and you saw their sunglasses. Like, how do you even see that when you're driving along at 60? You should be focused on the road.
1: Well, I'm perceptive. Well, I'm keeping a weather eye cocked on every potential hazard.
0: You need to keep abreast of what's in front of you.
1: I am. And she was in front of me and I was keeping so abreast of it that I saw that her glasses case fell out of
0: the thing. How old was she?
1: 40s?
0: What's 40s. That? Was she wearing sports merch?
1: She was not wearing sports merch. Track pants. But she was sick. She was coming out of the doctors. I'm not going to judge her attire.
0: What colour hair did she have?
1: She had mousy brown, grey roots. Probably could have done with a touch-up. And tracksuit pants and a duffel bag. But again, she was on her way to the home from the doctors. So
0: how do you know she was at the doctors?
1: Because she walked out of the doctors and into the street.
0: Did she look sick? I mean, were you worried that maybe there might have been some contact in there and you may have flew away?
1: That's the defence I'd mount if this was taken to court. But there was
0: could you not turn into a driveway?
1: Because I was speeding in a 50 zone and I couldn't just bang into someone's driveway.
0: How much other traffic was there around you?
1: There were no cars behind me. So I wouldn't have caused a crash.
2: The other thing is, you are swift justice, Manai.
1: Yeah, well, this is the thing. I know, and this is why it's kept me up all night and why I needed to bring it to you guys this morning was because if I had seen someone else do that, I would have brought them to swift justice.
0: I mean, in that situation, if you don't think that you can safely turn in, it's on you. And clearly the guilt, you feel the guilt.
1: I do.
0: Because you know deep in your heart someone that you could have done more.
1: Someone
0: you know
1: out there,
0: deep in your heart.
1: And I have a big heart. I think that's my problem. My weakness is that I care too much. Is this too boring for 7:43?
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3: The Hot Spring T20 Black Clash is coming back to Christchurch this summer. And on September 16, the day Black Clash tickets go on sale, we'll reveal the newest member of the Hauraki team. Let's just say they're a little... No, we can't say that. They're going to... No, we can't say that either. They are... The Radio Hauraki mascot. What do they look like? After months of planning, countless meetings, an alarmingly large budget, the big reveal is coming soon.
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1: 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We go.

0: Fair enough.
1: To be honest, I'm trying to think who was legendary that went there. Can't think of anybody off the top of my head.
2: Okay, well, we'll see if we can get Waimea College on there times two. There's a number that are times two. Shirley Boys is there times two. Tauranga Boys is times two. Stratford High School is times two. St. Peter's is times two. Whangarei Boys High School is times two. I don't believe St. Kevin's is on there, which is Manaya's old school.
0: Because I'm not allowed to do it. Ken Wadsworth, ring a bell to you, Jerry?
2: The late Ken Wadsworth, yeah, totally. Yeah. The black cap wicket keeper.
0: Yeah. Didn't go to Waimea College. I was just wondering if you knew who he was.
2: Oh,
0: yeah.
2: Right. No, he had the blonde hair. Great New Zealander.
3: Yeah.
2: All right, Chris, you know how this works, don't you? You've just got to answer three questions out of five. Now, we get the questions off the back of some Libra sanitary pads, which we've got here in the studio. You can either have the invisible questions, the extra questions, the maternity questions, or the ultra thin questions.
1: Mate, I'm going maternity today. Yes. You've got to be polite to a pregnant woman. So
2: good on you.
0: Good, very respectful on a Wednesday.
2: Yeah, so they're super absorbent, those pads. They've got wings and have an aloe vera enriched top sheet. Did you know that, Chris?
1: No, it's all news to me.
2: All right, let's get into it. First question from Chris Napier. What is the largest organ in the human body?
1: That'll be your skin.
2: Correct. Yes. Which New Zealand bird is featured on the $1 coin?
1: Is that the kiwi?
2: It's correct. Who is the artist behind the German hit 99 zu Schluftballon?
1: Oh, is it Nina?
2: Yeah! Chris, they taught you well. Waimea College. I think you should go for the clean sweep, and we'll ask you the last two because I reckon you probably get those two.
1: Go on, Chris.
2: What is the only mammal, Chris, capable of true flight?
1: It'd be a bat, wouldn't it?
2: Yes. And who are the Warriors playing this Saturday?
1: I did watch the game on thing, and they told us who it was. Is it the Dolphins?
2: Oh, my God. He's a genius.
1: Just keep going.
2: He's a genius, Chris.
1: Bring in another set of pads, and we'll see if we get that one.
2: Good on you, Chris. Thanks for playing. Thanks for listening to the Hauraki
1: awesome.
2: Breakfast.
1: Cheers, man.
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6: In this update, the helicopter involved in a fatal crash in North Canterbury last night was a home-built machine. CAA investigators will examine the wreckage at Airwell today. The pilot was the only person on board and died. A Rotorua community is heartbroken after a woman and two children died at a home in Glenholm. Police have launched a triple homicide investigation and a man has appeared in court charged with assault. Labor says there are red flags over the government's cheaper school lunches program. Data released to the party show 12 food safety investigations between late November last year and May.
7: One investigation was into a brownie containing unknown foreign matter. MP Jenny Anderson calls the scheme a flop. NZ Food Safety's Vincent Arbuckle says foreign objects can occasionally enter meals from ingredients during production, handling or processing, and says the matter in the brownie was likely packaging.
6: In Auckland's long-awaited City Rail Link opens on Sunday, bringing new underground stations at tunnels and a whole new train timetable. Peter Reddy from KiwiRail says the network's in its best shape in a decade.
8: There's been a significant number of train trials. We've had three timetable tests. Testing.
6: In sport with Export Ultra, the beer for here. Warriors coach Andrew Webster's getting tips from all angles ahead of their clash with the Dolphins, including ideas on fixing the side's edge defence. After conceding 16 tries in three games, the Waz coach says some armchair advice has come his way.
9: My uncle said, I'm going to get a bit of rope and tie him to the fence so he stays on the wing. Our middles are saying, well, we should help there. Our edges are saying, should help there. So we're all in it together.
6: And women's number one, Aryna Sabalenka, has survived a thriller at this year's US Tennis Open quarterfinals. That's your newsfeed. I'm Bryn Rutkin.
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11: Gary and Manaya. The Hauraki Breakfast.
12: Nice to have your company on the Hauraki Breakfast, Wednesday the 9th of September 2026. Lots coming up in the next hour, Manaya Stewart.
13: Heaps coming up between now and 9 o'clock. We're going to chuck some more people in the draw for the Would You Rather. I reckon we should. Plus it's Wednesday, which means dead or alive questions come through on 3483 from a concerned friend of the show, Ben. Where's Ruta? Is he still alive? Last reports, yes. He's been under the weather for just a few days now, and he's taken a turn for the worst. Allegations of super gonorrhea. I think it's maybe whatever influenza's going around. You had that one, didn't you?
12: Yeah, thoughts and prayers to the Ruta family.
13: Yeah, the wider Ruta family.
12: I think he'll be okay, but...
13: Well, he's made of sterner stuff.
12: Yeah, he certainly is. Nothing survives inside of that body, that's for sure. Here's The Offspring. Welcome along.

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1: There's a sentiment out there around the show, Jerry, that the show's gone soft. I think we can all agree. Your fault.
0: Hold on. The allegation started about 2 years ago.
1: I think we can all agree,
0: what's
1: Jerry.
0: What's changed in 2 years?
1: It's your soft hands. You've got
0: what's
1: soft hands.
0: What's changed in 2 years?
1: And so in an effort to inject some hard bastardry back into the show.
0: Some mana.
1: Yeah, a bit of mana. I think that's fair. Lift the mana rate of this show up a little bit. I've been going around trying to round up some of the harder bastards that I've found across social media. Would love for a hard bastard to call in, but it's not really the kind of thing a hard bastard would do. Yesterday we played this guy who's a camel wrangler from Australia. We played it out yesterday, but for those of you who missed it, have a listen to this.
2: I love that as a casual statement, you got into camels.
3: It was a dare, mate. I saw the job advertising Fremantle on Centrelink under miscellaneous. Me mate dared me, so I never looked back after that. I asked the bloke in the camel farm, I said, you got a job, mate? I do camels. He said, you got a swag? I said, yep. Next thing, we're out bush for 4 months catching wild camels in the deserts. And I was green, mate. I didn't even know a camel threw a front leg till I had a broken nose and 2 black eyes. What I found out the hard way, it's the front leg on a camel that breaks your neck. It's the back legs that break your pride. From there, done about 20,000 k's on foot now, trekking them across deserts.
2: Any major injuries you've had?
3: Yeah, a couple of fractured necks. I've still got 3 broken fingers. I've got a snapped cheekbone, a compressed eye socket. I didn't even know I had a broken neck for about a week until someone saw me walking strange in town. So the fingers here that are busted. I was tying a rope around a bull camel's neck and another bull came out of the bush and bashed him, and all of a sudden I'm attached to 2 heads of 2 camels that were trying to, and it just cracked me fingers off. And of course, you're out bush, you can't just call time out and come to town. You just throw a besser block on your toe, balance out the pain and keep moving. But
0: what I love about that guy, that is your classic Australian, he's got a bit of honey badger about him.
1: Yes.
0: But the way that the rhythm and the rolling together and the quick speaking, it's a classic Australian, and the saying for everything.
1: It's the cat. I don't even know what the hell he was talking about for half of that.
0: It's a different language.
1: The highlight for me is, didn't even know I had a broken neck till someone saw me walking funny in town, which is brilliant. So we played that out at about, I don't know, almost 10 o'clock yesterday morning. We thought it needed another run this morning. Our Australian content director, Pixie Campbell, he would have come across a million of these sort of operators in Australia.
0: Well, he likes to think he's one himself.
1: You know what I think he is? He sent one through and he said, I reckon this guy might even have him covered. This guy might even be more of a hard bastard. Have a listen to this one.
4: I think I had 7 fights in 5 hours. Only won 3 of them. My jaw broke and nose broke and both my eyes blackened. So I got into a bit of marijuana and a couple of bottles of rum, and that dulled the pain. That didn't work out. I ended up shitting myself. And then end up sleeping with about 3 different girls over the weekend, and rode a wild horse and a buck and bull and come home again. Most people haven't done that in a lifetime, have they?
0: What is it about this Australian guy? Jeez, he had the drawl going on as well.
1: Yeah, well, look, if you can top that, give us a call, 0800-HODAKI. I suspect there'd be no one out there who could.
0: We're looking for hard bastards. We're looking for hard bastards, or people that know hard bastards.
1: Yeah.
0: Like, maybe it's a parent. Maybe your mum or dad was a hard bastard.
1: A grandparent, yeah, for sure. They don't build them like that anymore.
0: No. 0800-HODAKI, 0800-428-725.
1: You hard bastard.
0: Is Royal Blood on the Hodaki Breakfast. Nothing here.

0: past 8 on the Hodaki Breakfast. We're looking for some hard bastards. There's talk in the community, there's talk out there that the show's gone soft.
1: Yeah, game's gone soft.
0: Since you arrived on the show, Manoa.
1: Well, they're saying back in the 90s it was way harder. But now they've got, you know, soft hand. The Ponsonby would be Yeti with his soft hands in here.
0: Oh, people used to talk about Heath is a real hard bastard.
1: That's a good, tough act to follow.
0: Yeah.
1: Tough act to follow when it comes to hard bastardry. But I will say, Jerry, in my defence, and we talked about this recently, but we went on holiday in like July and I got sick and I didn't say anything about it to the missus, just sort of toughed it out.
0: Mm-hmm.
1: So don't talk to me about being a hard bastard, all right?
0: Yeah, that is impressive.
1: Because I was walking along the beaches of Coogee and Bondi.
0: Yeah.
1: With a bit of a sniffle, all right?
0: Yeah. I heard it was coming out both ends.
1: It was at one point, yes, coming out both ends.
0: And you didn't even share that.
1: No, kept that under my lid, mate, because I'm a hard bastard.
0: Mm-hmm.
1: You don't share that kind of stuff, right?
0: No, that's impressive. I mean, to be honest, the former host of the show, Matt Heath, I don't believe he was ever wrestling an alpaca. He doesn't know what it's like to wrestle an alpaca to the ground and share that bastard.
1: People always ask me what the difference between a llama and an alpaca is. So a llama, I would pick up and carry out of the pen. An alpaca. A llama I once tried to grab around the neck and it threw me clean across the pen and I hit the wall.
0: Crazy bastards.
1: Big bastards.
0: Big bastards.
1: And I was about 100 kilos at that time too.
0: Are they angry bastards?
1: Angry bastards. Hard bastards.
0: Yeah, hard bastards. They'll spit at you. Spitty bastards.
1: Yeah, oh, and it's not saliva either. How have we been waylaid with alpaca chat?
0: What is it? It's not saliva. It's a gland, is it?
1: Is this too boring for 8:15?
0: Is it a gland?
1: They are pseudo-ruminants, which means they've got three chambers to their stomach as opposed to the four that a true ruminant, like a cow or a sheep, would have, which means that they regurgitate their cud and chew it again. They spit that at you. So it's half-digested grass.
0: Ooh.
1: And they spit that back at you.
0: Ooh.
1: One of them spit it up my shorts once. I don't want to get into that.
0: Did it leave a mark? What do you get that out with? Nappy sand challenge? What do you do with that?
1: Nah, you just cop it. Okay. You just do your best. You just go down to the nearest creek and try and wash it out.
0: Okay.
1: Anyway.
0: We're looking for hard bastards on 3483. Well, I mean, do you know...
1: Sounds like we found one.
0: I'll tell you what I did, actually. I'll tell you what I did this winter is I didn't turn my bathroom underfloor heating on.
1: Oh, you hard bastard.
0: Yeah. I left that
1: hardwood
0: off.
1: Floors, eh?
0: Mainly because of a...
1: What did you do? Just make the kids wear socks?
0: Limestone. It was mainly for cost of living crisis, actually. It just cost too much. So I was actually a tight bastard, what it is.
1: You also cut back on the cleaner to once a week, didn't you?
0: Yeah, once every 2 weeks.
1: Damn.
0: Once every 2 weeks,
1: damn.
0: I know.
1: That's a recession indicator I've heard one.
0: And can I just say also, I did play golf yesterday without taking my prescription anti-inflammatories. They got arthritis.
1: Well, there you go, man. Let it not be said that this show's gone soft, right? We've got a couple of hard bastards in here.
0: Up next, it's our finals forecasters. So give us a call now to win $100 cash and some bonus cash as well, thanks to the TAB. All you'll need to do is let us know what your finals footy prediction is for this weekend. 0800 Hodaki. 0800 428 725. 16 past 8 on the Hodaki Breakfast.

0: 8:20 on the Hideki Breakfast. 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
1: Yes, we've teamed up with the TAB to celebrate the finals footy, which kicks off this weekend. I'm pretty excited about that. $100 bonus $100 cash instantly for getting through, plus $100 bonus cash that we'll put on your finals prediction, all thanks to the TAB. Plus, every caller that gets through puts themselves in the draw for the ultimate grand final viewing setup, so you can bring the grand final to your house.
0: Now, this is a great prize, because a part of the... part of the ultimate grand final viewing setup is a Lazy Boy.
1: Yes.
0: Which is yours forever.
1: Yes.
0: A mini fridge.
1: And you, yeah, and you have that.
0: It comes in real handy. And a new TV. I know.
1: Crazy.
0: Yeah.
1: It's crazy.
0: Yeah.
1: All right, we go to the phones where we find Nathan from Wellington. Morning, Nathan. How's Wellington this morning?
2: Morning, gentlemen. Absolutely beautiful. Blue sky.
0: No, there we go, Nathan.
1: Love to hear that. I think I know what your prediction is going to be, but give us a prediction for this weekend, Nathan.
2: Well, I think that the Warriors are going to win the game, and I think Cam Pereira.
1: Yeah.
2: To score a try.
0: Lofi Cam Pereira.
1: I like it.
2: I can't pronounce the first name.
1: I like it.
0: AKP is what they call him in the industry there, Nathan.
1: That's a safe bet. Where will you be watching the game from this weekend?
2: From my comfortable couch.
1: Okay.
0: We will chuck you
1: in the draw to upgrade that comfortable couch to a comfortable Lazy Boy, mini fridge, new TV, etc. But you've got yourself $100 cash, and we'll put that bet on for you as well, Nathan.
2: Legends. Thanks so much.
1: Best of luck, mate.
0: Good on you, Nathan. 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
1: Another chance to get in the draw to either go to Bathurst or the NRL Grand Final in Sydney in early October.
2: Yes, plus it's Wednesday, which, forgive me if I'm wrong, I feel like that means dead or alive.
1: Right.
2: The game where we name five well-known people and you have to tell us whether they're dead or alive.
1: Absolutely.
2: Coming up after 8:30.
1: This is the Hauraki Breakfast.
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1: 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Time for your latest sport headlines. Thanks to Export Ultra, the beer for here. The Warriors forward pack is gaining another weapon for their opening NRL League playoff at home against the Dollies on Saturday. Jackson Ford has been named to return off the bench after a 2.5 month absence with a torn pec muscle. He was the Dally M Awards leader for his work at prop when he got injured. Ford and co-captains James Fisher-Harris and Mitch Barnett have only been named in the same team 12 times in the past two seasons.
2: Yeah, there's so many injuries. I mean, we've still got a lot of people out. Did anyone else try and get tickets yesterday?
17: Yeah.
2: That was a nightmare.
17: Whoa.
2: Did you manage to get any?
17: No, did you?
2: Yes.
17: I heard you got me some extras.
2: Did
1: Did you manage to get some?
2: I did manage to get some. Well, I didn't. My missus did. This is what she does. She loves going to gigs and concerts. So waiting in queues for tickets to come online is sort of her specialty. I watched her do it yesterday. There was this ridiculous situation where once you got in, so it told you you were in line. We were 300th. What number were you?
14: Like 5,000th.
2: Yeah. Something. So we got in there 300th. Then it counts down 192, 80, blah blah blah blah blah. In this like waiting room.
1: Yeah.
2: Then you get in. And it's like whack-a-mole. The seats are greyed out if they're already sold. They're blue if you can pick them. And as you try and click, you know, we tried to grab like four. We tried to grab as many as we could. You try to grab four, and then someone else books one of them, so now you got to start again. And it was this game of whack-a-mole on the site of trying to click four seats beside each other before someone else got them. It was absolute carnage.
1: Right.
2: It was mayhem.
1: And then you end up in a hotel room in managed isolation with a whole lot of other people.
2: Yeah.
1: And you got to walk around every, you know, three times a day around a bloody courtyard.
2: That's basically it. It was absolute carnage. But anyway, I've saved everyone from backhand sponsorship deals.
1: How many tickets did you get?
2: Managed to get four.
1: Four? How much were they each, can I ask?
2: I want to say they were $80.
1: So, yeah.
2: I think I could be wrong on that.
1: Yeah, it's not bad.
2: Yeah, but I've saved everyone that listens to this show from a backhander promo down the track, so you're welcome.
1: Aryna Sabalenka's bid for a third straight US Tennis Open title remains alive after a quarterfinal thriller. She's survived a two-hour, 20-minute duel with Wimbledon champion Linda Noskova, winning 7-6, 3-6, and then 10-7. Whoa! In the deciding set tiebreaker.
2: Damn.
1: 10-7. Oh, yeah, in the tiebreaker, right. Black cap spin bowling all-rounder Mitchell Santner has turned down an Australian T20 Big Bash League deal in favour of playing cricket for New Zealand. The white ball skipper has declined a two-year offer from the Adelaide Strikers. Accepting the offer would have forced Santner to forfeit his NZ Cricket Central contract. And All Blacks hooker George Bell's hoping to put a run of injuries behind him as he prepares to return for Canterbury in rugby's MPC on Saturday.
2: Against who?
1: Against
2: Winless Wellington.
1: Winless Wellington. Give us a call now, 0800 Hodaki. If you want to play Dead or Alive, we've got a $100 Bunnings voucher up for grabs. We'll need two callers. All you need to do is work out whether someone is dead or alive. Here's Pluto on Hodaki.

0: 8:37 on the Hideaki Breakfast. Time to play the game where we name five well-known people. You have to tell us whether they're dead or alive. We have two callers on the line. 0800 Hideaki, 0800 428 725. They'll go head-to-head and have to buzz in. Here's Luke from Nelson. Your caller number one. Luke, how are you?
1: Good, thank you, Jeremy. Yourself?
0: Good, Luke. I imagine Nelson will be beautiful this morning.
1: She's cracker this morning.
2: Beautiful. Luke, what sound does a nail gun make? All right, I think we're going to go with that for your buzzer. Do you want to give it? Do you want to give it another hone?
1: Okay.
0: All right, you're going to be going up against Catherine from Christchurch. She's a financial advisor. What noise do people make when they realise that they've lost a whole lot of money, Catherine?
3: Oh, for bleep.
2: Okay, we're going to go with bleep. Luke's just dropped off the line. Luke, if you could call us back through, please. I think he might have been snapped in the portal. Here he is. Luke's back, and now we've lost Catherine.
0: There's Luke.
2: And now we've lost Luke as well.
0: That's okay. I think I know what's happening here. We've got to somehow bring them both together.
2: There's a ghost in the system.
0: Okay, here's Luke. And here's Catherine. Oh, keep Luke. We keep going again. Catherine's here. Here's Luke. Can we bring them together this time?
2: Here we go.
0: No, we keep hanging up on one person. I'll tell you what we could do. If we can't do two people at once... Gonna have one more go. Here we go. We've got Catherine. Can we get Luke in there at the same time? Here we go.
4: No.
0: There must be some button.
4: Wait, try again. One more time, Luke and Catherine, please. Just for my own.
0: Here we go. There's Luke and Catherine.
2: Okay.
4: No. Okay.
0: Well, we've got Luke. I tell you what we should do. We should play it with one person.
2: Okay.
0: And if Luke, if you can get in.
2: Luke, if we're just gonna, should we just ask Luke the five questions? If he can get three, he wins. If he doesn't, Catherine wins.
0: Yeah, I reckon that's okay. The way to go. Okay, but, right, you still got to get your nail gun to buzz in. All right, Luke.
1: Okay.
0: All right. Okay, here we go. Person number one, singer, songwriter, and keyboardist from Fleetwood Mac, Christine McVie, dead or alive? Luke.
2: Luke.
1: alive.
2: Incorrect.
0: Unfortunately. I would go to Catherine on the situation.
2: Can we? I don't think we can.
0: We can't.
2: Oh, Catherine.
3: Yeah.
2: Have we got you there?
3: Yeah.
0: Christine McVie is?
3: Alive.
0: Okay, well, both of them got that one. Okay.
3: I didn't hear what he said. What did he say, alive?
0: The word chamozzle is bandied about a lot nowadays. But never before has it been more true. Hold on, is it going to work this time? No, it's not, is it?
2: No.
0: Okay, let's go back to Luke again.
2: Yeah.
0: Luke, you're none from one so far.
1: All right.
0: Person number two, country music legend, legendary keeper of the yoppers, Dolly Parton, dead or alive?
2: Luke?
0: Yes.
2: Dead. Yes.
0: She died
2: okay.
0: This year, aged 80.
2: Okay, 1-0 Luke.
0: Shemozzle. Person number three, actor, bodybuilder, former governator, Arnold Schwarzenegger. Luke. Luke.
1: Alive.
2: Yes,
0: he is. He's 79 years old. Okay, you got one more to take it out, Luke.
1: Got it.
0: New Zealand music and comedy legend, one half of the Top Twins, Dame Linda Topp, dead or alive?
2: Luke.
1: Dead.
2: Oh. She's alive. We're just going to give that to Catherine. So that's
1: 50-50, wasn't it?
2: It was. So that's 2-1. You need to win this one, Luke.
0: Okay. Former Prime Minister from 1984 to 1989, David Longhi, dead or alive, Luke?
1: Good.
0: Luke, he is dead. He died in 2005, age 63. Let's get the hell out of here.
5: 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But this year, up the wars indeed! 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
24: We're underway in about this 1,000. There's the kickoff. Grand final is underway.
25: One simple question. Would you rather the NRL Grand Final or the Bathurst 1,000? Call 0800 Hodaki now to get in the draw.

0: one simple question. One weekend of a lifetime. Would you rather?
1: That's what's called an old man's nappy in the business. A little gap in a live commercial radio broadcast.
2: I'm going like an old man's nappy. All right, two of the biggest sporting events in the calendar coming up in October, the Bathurst 1000 and the NRL Grand Final. We've got just one question for you. Which of these two events would you rather go to? All thanks to our mates at Boys Trip. We could be sending you and a mate to the event of your choice. Let's go to Matt the Builder from Auckland. Good morning, Matt. How are you going?
3: G'day, not too bad. Too bad. Story.
1: What are you building at the moment, Matt? An ark?
3: Nah, not quite. Just finishing off a new build.
1: Okay, good to know.
2: Any money in them?
3: What's that, sorry?
2: Don't worry. NRL or Bathurst, Matt?
3: NRL, please.
2: Yes, okay. We'll chuck you in the draw for that. Best of luck.
1: Whip him down. Gavin from New Plymouth. Good morning, Gavin. Welcome to the show.
4: Good morning.
1: Anyone call you Gav?
4: Oh, they call me lots of things.
1: What else do they call you, Gavin?
4: As long as it's not late for dinner, I don't care.
2: How's New Plymouth this morning?
4: Ah, lovely and fine. Yes, yeah. Lovely and fine. Yeah, lovely.
1: How much snow on the Maunga at the moment?
4: It's nicely covered, but I don't think it's enough for skiing. Just the winter cover.
1: Okay.
2: Speaking of Maunga, would you rather go to Mount Panorama or the NRL Grand Final?
4: I have to go to the Grand Final. History's going to be made with the Warriors.
2: Oh, okay.
1: Careful, Gavin.
2: I like it. No, I like it, Gav. I like the optimism.
1: Careful.
2: Hold the line there, Gavin. We'll take your details.
4: Okay.
2: Should we go back to Napier where we find Ben? Good morning, Ben. Bathurst or NRL?
5: Oi. Hey, look, I've already got tickets to Sydney, but I'm going to have to double down and go again, I think.
1: Wow.
5: So I'll go NRL.
1: Well, that's something. I'm just wondering, are you still having nightmares about lotto balls?
5: Shit. Not for a while.
1: Yeah, okay,
5: not for
1: good.
5: A while, but they're still present.
1: I remember last time we chatted to you, you were having those terrible nightmares about the lotto balls.
5: Yeah, didn't turn into a foresight of winning a lotto, so yeah.
1: Okay. Good to know, Ben. Good to know.
5: I just hope the boys go better on the weekend and this schmozzle of a show is going.
2: Thanks, Ben. We'll chuck you in the draw, mate. Best of luck. Another chance to get in the draw between now and 10 o'clock.
1: That's right. Jeez, there's so many people lined up for the NRL Grand Final. Does that mean if you've put your name in for Bathurst, you've got more of a chance?
2: I don't know.
1: Are we taking half the entries of Bathurst and half the entries of... How's it going to work? It's something we need to work out off here, isn't it? It's the Heidecker Breakfast.

0: 8:56 on the Hariki Breaky, thanks to Bunnings Trade. I've been about the strength of the show, I've got to say, because I've been fiddling around with some admin on your Wikipedia page, which I'm putting together, Manai, for you.
1: Yeah, how's that going?
0: Good. I'm just a little stumbling block. I'm at early life and agricultural roots. I'm in the agricultural roots section.
1: Yeah.
0: So just to,
1: what's
0: just,
1: that like?
0: Well, were you born in Waimate? Were you born in Christchurch?
1: Excuse me. Christchurch.
0: Okay, Christchurch.
1: We don't have to do this, by the way. We can burn this.
0: I'm just getting, I just need to just iron out some details.
1: Christchurch Women's Hospital.
0: Okay, Christchurch Women's Hospital.
1: They burned it to the ground after I was born there.
0: Did they?
1: Yeah.
0: Okay.
1: She's gone.
0: Was it that infected?
1: Yeah. They were like, nah, we've done it. That's the best one we'll make, and we'll call it there.
0: Okay, when I've got your, in terms of your CV and...
1: Why are we putting my CV on?
0: Okay, so I've got meat boner down here.
1: Meat boner?
0: Yeah, I've got meat boner. Okay. I've got alpaca shearer.
1: Sure.
0: I've got dole reject.
1: Is this what we're putting out there?
0: Is that, like, obviously you've got the ACC, you've got doing the Hariki breakfast from 2025 to present. Is there anything else that I've missed out there that I need to put
1: again,
0: in?
1: I don't want this.
2: Hybrid rockstar.
0: That's a good point.
1: The
0: actually.
1: Thing is, I can't see this ever actually getting off the ground and getting to air. I can't see anyone in here being able to actually make this happen, so I'm not too worried about it. But I'm
0: working away at it at the moment.
1: Yeah.
0: And then okay, so in terms of I've got your personal life in here. I've
1: don't,
0: got that sorted.
1: Don't put that in there.
0: And then some of your key achievements, including navigating an Oktoberfest trip with myself and ACC head G Lane. So, okay, I think we're getting somewhere. So 3483-0800 Hariki. If we have more things that we need to fit in Manai's Wikipedia page, please.
1: Superhero Swift Justice writes this texter.
0: There we go. Thank you very much. I appreciate that.
1: I don't know if I want my alter ego out there for the public knowledge.
0: It's going straight in.
1: Can you please add Woman of Great Mana?
0: This is the Hariki Breakfast.

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1: What we've got here is failure to communicate. Some men you just can't reach. So you get what we had here last week, which is the way he wants it. Well, he gets it.

0: What's so civil about war anyway?
1: This is the Hideki Breakfast with Jerry and Manaya. So yesterday, the announcement, Tim Southey has been named captain for team cricket in the Hot Springs Spars Black Clash for next year. That's at Hagley Oval. It's returning to
2: its spiritual home.
1: Tauranga Waewae.
2: Yeah.
1: Hagley Oval for the Black Clash.
2: Have you ever been asked to play in it?
1: Me?
2: Yeah.
1: Yes.
2: Have you?
1: Yes.
2: Did you play in it?
1: No.
2: You didn't?
1: No.
2: Why not?
1: I'd rather people not see how crap I am.
2: Yeah.
1: You know what I mean? On TV?
2: Yeah.
1: And there's that. There's also the fact that I can't catch.
2: Yeah.
1: I can't run.
2: You can't bowl.
1: I can't bowl anymore.
2: You can't bat.
1: I mean, I can hit a ball.
2: You can't field.
1: If it's a half volley outside off stump. As witnessed with Kyle Mills, who bowled me a couple of half volleys outside off stump.
2: Dispatch them.
1: Spanked through the covers for four, two balls in a row.
2: I think a lot of people are shocked. There's often like one bowler in the Black Clash who will just fizz one past your head, and it catches people off guard. They're like, ooh, damn, I thought we were all just sort of hanging out here.
1: Yeah, well, I knew that I shouldn't be in the Black Clash when Lee Hart once fizzed one past my head.
2: Well, he bowls a heavy ball.
1: He does, but at the same time, it's 107 Ks an hour. And he caught me sort of on the hop. I mean, at 107 Ks, you don't want to be beaten for pace.
2: No. Does it annoy you at all that I think he's got two international scalps,
1: mm-hmm.
2: Lee. One of them, Martin Guptill. I can't remember who the other one is, but he's taken two. Does that annoy you at all?
1: Yeah. It's the Harry Javelin.
2: Yes. Yeah.
1: And Martin Guptill. Both strangled down the leg side.
2: Yeah.
1: He put it under the ribs of both of them and they tried to turn it away and it just got it steep on them.
2: Yeah, I would describe it as they went chasing after a wide, but yeah. 6 of 1, half a dozen of the other. Anyway, the tickets go on sale, is it next week, Tuesday, 15th of September?
1: Yep.
2: Is the pre-sale, and then the full on sale is Wednesday, 16th of September. All at blackclash.co.nz. You can also get tickets to the ACC Export Ultra Party Zone. Although I think it's just the Export Ultra Zone. I don't think they're allowed to say party this time around.
1: Why, people aren't allowed to have a party in there?
2: Not allowed to have a party. No, I mean.
1: What about a birthday party?
2: If you've seen it, they're definitely allowed to have a party in there.
1: Yeah, well, you got the Lizard King at the front there, G Lane, leading chance.
2: I think that's the main problem.
1: Yeah.
2: It's R18 and tickets do sell out quick, so you're going to want to make sure that you secure those pretty quick smart. Lou Vincent's going to be playing for Team Cricket. Kieran Reid and Israel Dagg announced for Team Rugby so far, so we'll keep you abreast of the teams as they are revealed.
1: It's the Hot Springs Spars Black Clash happening next year on January 22nd at Hagley Oval.

0: This is the Hariki Breakfast with Jerry and Manaya. I saw something on Instagram, Manaya Stewart, that I want to share with you.
1: I've said this a million times, but I have actually verified this with a marine biologist at the pub the other night. Because of the way a dolphin's respiratory system works,
2: yes,
1: it would be possible to smoke it like a bong.
2: So are we putting
1: the bowl in the blowhole?
2: Yeah.
1: And then, you know, when you grab a dog's snout sometimes, and you're doing that with the dolphin and then...
2: Yeah, I know that. You might have to sort of cut the edges of the beak.
1: Masking tape it up if you have to, but
2: just have a rip through the blowhole.
1: It would be very fishy was the feedback that I got back from that.
2: I've
1: never smelt the mouth of a dolphin. Apparently not great.
2: You're not doing a fish bong, not for the fishiness.
1: Yeah.
2: That's half the reason.
1: Technically, Tony, not a fish.
2: Not a fish?
1: Actually a mammal.
2: Oh, well, fair enough.
0: I saw that on Instagram and I thought that sounds a lot like Manaya Stewart from the Hariki Breakfast.
1: Looks a lot like me too if you watched it. It's because, this is a long-held theory that I've had that you, because those are their nostrils, that you could smoke a dolphin like a bong. And I had it confirmed by a marine biologist who was like, well, don't, but technically, yeah, you could. And then someone commented on that and said you would want to start with something like a Hector's.
0: It's something small.
1: Size of a rugby ball, yeah. Then that way it's just a bit more manageable. If you go for like a full Oppo sort of situation, it's just going to be a bit hard to deal with.
0: Is there any other small marine mammal with a blowhole that's possible to do that too? I'm just thinking this. I mean, you've got
1: a fur seal.
0: I tell you what, it'd be good. A narwhal.
1: Yes. It'll be, well, it won't come out of the horn though.
0: But you could grab the horn.
1: You could grab the horn and you'd have to open mouth kiss it and then blowhole the thing, yeah.
0: That'd be real handy.
1: So yeah, and I guess at an industrial scale, you could probably go something like a minke whale or something like that, you know, like get a few of your mates around and
0: I'll
1: have a hone.
0: Yep.
1: But yeah, I had it confirmed the other day. You could. Don't, by the way.
0: Don't.
1: And if you do, don't mention me.
0: Well, how's anyone going to be in the situation? Okay, Dolphin, do you mind coming over here? I'm just going to pull you out of the water. And what are you going to do at SeaWorld?
1: Stranger things have happened, yeah. Try with the killer whales. There you go.
0: It's the Hariki Breakfast. When I saw you in Verona.

0: This is the Hauraki Breakfast with Jerry and Manaya. How's the admin going on the Blazing Spots book?
1: Yes, good. So we've got Paul Shackleton, who is a graphic designer. He sent us through that mock-up that we had a look at yesterday.
0: The Shack.
1: The Shack. The Love Shack.
0: The Shack is back.
1: He has sent through some high-res versions of the mock-ups that he made. He said, I've still got to write copy for each of the locations and find some suitable images too. I mean, it sounds to me like he's willing to take that burden on.
0: Sounds expensive.
1: As I'm based in Christchurch, I'll grab some shots from the airport and Sugarloaf in the middle of the week. I mean, I just want to...
0: He sounds like he's into it.
1: It sounds like he's running away with it.
0: Yeah.
1: Are you happy to just give him free rein on this and...
0: Let him run away with it. Let the man run away with it. Give it to him, let him run.
1: He said, content-wise, it would be great to have a foreword, maybe Abe from Whakamana. Toby, Fleming, Hart, or Nash to give the book a certain gravitas? Just a thought.
0: That's really good.
1: Read the travel map and the contents. I thought a map of NZ with locations and travel times would make the book that much more legitimate. So yes. That's also well underway.
0: Okay.
1: The perforation station is pretty much self-explanatory. Working on a repeating pattern for that. There are digital printers out there that use vegetable ink, so if the perforated pieces happen to meet a match or trusty Bic, there'll be no toxic fumes. Depending on how far this goes, you'll also need an ISBN number from which I can create the barcode. For more info, click this link. This will also mean a copy of the book goes to the National Library of New Zealand.
0: My God, the Shack attack is over this. He is all over it.
1: That's a lot. I gotta
0: be
1: honest.
0: Let the man run.
1: Okay. You're happy to just turn this thing loose to the Shack attack?
0: Let the man
1: your name on it?
0: Yep. Let the man run, I'll put my name on it. But we'll probably have to turn up to some we have to go and do some podcasts.
1: Yes.
0: Right?
1: Yes.
0: Happy to do that and take some photos while we're there. Or is he going to take the photos? We've got to take some photos.
1: I don't know. I'm going to CC you in on my reply to him and we can double hand this admin, I think.
0: Because we're thinking about starting in Auckland, aren't we?
1: Yes.
0: Yeah, okay. So we're going to need to record some podcasts at our end and we're going to need to take some photos.
1: Yes, because otherwise we're going to need to fly all over the country. And as we know, the marketing budget was spent on that pigeon that hasn't returned a cent.
0: Well, no, apparently it's been, there's a cat amongst the pigeons.
1: Oh, is it?
0: So, yeah, there's a cat that got it.
1: Okay.
0: And I'm looking at a picture of it now and it's like, rest in peace, Pidgey. So.
1: Oh, what?
0: Yeah.
1: Is it dead?
0: It's dead.
1: I forgot. So, okay. So, what's the next steps then? We'd just let him run wild with it?
0: Yeah, let the shack attack run wild.
1: Okay.
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simple question. Would you rather the NRL Grand Final or the Bathurst 1000? Call 0800 Hodaki now to get in the draw.

0: One simple question. One weekend of a lifetime. Would you rather?
1: That's right. You can't have both. You can't go to the NRL Grand Final and Bathurst. You have to choose between the NRL Grand Final in Sydney or Bathurst. Let's go to Sandy. She's retarded from Christchurch. Welcome to the show.
2: Hi, how's it going?
1: Good.
3: Good, thank you, Sandy. How's Christchurch this morning?
2: Beautiful.
3: That's good to hear.
2: Crisp, but beautiful.
1: When's it not, Sandy? When's it not? Well, it's not when it's
2: true
1: not.
2: There.
1: Yeah, when there's a southerly probably and a little bit of drizzle. Sandy, would you rather go to the NRL Grand Final or Bathurst?
2: NRL Grand Final.
3: Okay, all right, we'll
2: support
3: chuck you
2: the
3: in.
2: Waz.
3: Yes.
1: Good on you, Sandy.
3: Up the Waz. Best of luck, Sandy. Let's go to Jesse from Auckland, the graphic designer. Jesse, you don't know anyone that could print a book, do you?
4: Oh, I could probably find someone for you.
3: Your entry into this competition does not hinge on whether you can find someone that can print us a book, by the way, so don't feel...
1: It feels a bit like that, doesn't
4: it? Bonus point at all.
1: No. We will make a note on your entry form, Jesse, but we can't promise
3: could
1: you anything.
3: Not find book printer. Okay, Jesse, all right. Tell me this, Jesse, NRL Grand Final or Bathurst?
4: NRL, please.
3: Okay. Would it change your decision at all if the Warriors didn't make the Grand Final?
4: Not at all.
3: Okay.
4: Love to go. I'd be the best girlfriend in the world if I won this, so.
1: I imagine there's a few people that are saying the same thing as you, Jesse, but best of luck with that.
4: Thank you, guys.
1: All right, and here's Alison from Wellington. Morning, Alison.
5: Morning.
1: Are you a Grand Final girl?
5: I definitely am.
3: Grand Final
5: girl. I don't
3: girl.
5: Think I want to go watch the Bathurst,
1: no.
5: Even though you say it's a better chance of winning.
1: Well, who would you take, Alison, if you could, to the NRL Grand
5: Final? I think I'll take my son. He'd love to watch the Grand Final. He's only 10. Can I take him?
1: Yeah, absolutely.
3: Yeah,
1: you can.
3: Sure. That's if you win, Alison.
5: I
3: mean, you've got a Warriors fan for life there if you do that.
1: The other option as well is if you do win, of course, you're at the Randwick Races. What's your son like gambling in the GGs?
5: Oh, I think I'll have to leave him with my cousin and just go with my cousin.
1: What a shame.
3: What a shame. How does he go on a two-hour booze cruise up the harbour to the final?
5: Yeah, true. I've got friends in Sydney, it's fine.
3: He's about to learn.
1: Yeah, they start early nowadays. Good on you, Alison. Best of luck with that.
5: Thank you.
1: It's all thanks to boystrip.co.nz.

0: It's the Hideki Breakfast with Jerry and Manaya.
1: This Friday, it is Wear It for the Warriors Day, so everyone is teaming up around the whole country to make sure that the Warriors know they're being backed by the whole country. Chuck your Warriors jersey or supporter merch on, Jerry.
0: Hold on.
1: To work, school, the gym like I did yesterday.
0: No, hold on.
1: Supermarket, wherever, Wear It for the Warriors this Friday.
0: We've been talking about this on the show this morning. I'm a 50-year-old, basically, man.
1: Yeah, but
0: I can't be wearing sports merch.
1: We talked to people this morning, and they said that you know, it's a vibe thing. And what more vibe could there be than the Warriors playing in the finals?
0: I'd like to do something.
1: Okay.
0: But, I mean, I do wear my support on the inside, to be fair, and I wear it strong on the inside. Like, I've got a whole merchandise tent going on inside of me.
1: They can't see that, Jerry. That's the problem. And so they need you to show it outwardly. No jersey, no worries, Jerry. Here's some ideas you can do. You could wear Warriors colours. So maybe just like a bit of blue.
0: Green.
1: I don't think I've ever seen you wear blue.
0: White. Could I wear white to support the Warriors? They've got white in their jersey.
1: Yeah, I don't think the Warriors would drive past you wearing a white T-shirt and go, Jerry's on board. So what about paint your face? Like the national colour.
0: What? Blackface. You'd be very careful doing blackface nowadays.
1: Nowadays.
0: Even if it is all black.
1: It's all good back
0: or, that, or the black Warriors jersey that they had for a while there.
1: Yeah.
0: No.
1: I think, look, if you're not going to chuck the jersey on, Jerry, I think you're going to have to paint your face.

0: No.
1: Those are your options.
0: No.
1: Paint your face or chuck your Warriors jersey.
0: I'll bring one in mullet wig or something.
1: I'll bring one in for you. I'll bring you a jersey. And if you don't want to wear it because you're over 45, you can paint your face black.
0: Beck Sandys is up next. Have a lovely day today. We'll see you tomorrow. Podcast is out at 11.
2: 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Being at Bathurst or the NRL Grand Final?
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19: In this update, around 10,000 public servants are walking off the job from 1pm today, with union members striking across several government agencies. Staff will be away from their desks for between 2 and 5 hours.
20: MB says wait times occasionally may be longer than normal. Some internal affairs workers at a reduced service. The Passport and Citizenship Contact Centre shuts at midday, but emergency passports remain available. The National Emergency Management Agency says it has contingency arrangements to ensure alerting and response capabilities are not impacted.
19: Investigators are heading back to the scene of a fatal home-built helicopter crash near Earwell in North Canterbury. The pilot died when the chopper crashed last night, with the Civil Aviation Authority returning for recovery work and to investigate. ACT leader David Seymour is distancing himself from comments made by candidate Paul Henry, who called the Green Party barely people at a campaign stop at a pub in Dannevirke. Seymour says Henry can say outrageous things and still be well-liked.
3: He's getting thousands of people up and down the country coming out to see him. He's speaking for hours and hours, and you're a little bit like his TV career zooming in on about 30 seconds of that.
19: And the country's 10 mobile speed cameras have been vandalised at least 18 times since rolling out last September. They've been graffitied 11 times, and one trailer had its tyres slashed. A brace of goals from Erling Haaland has given Manchester City a 2-0 win at Porto on the opening day of the new Champions League football season. Hosts Real Madrid have beaten Inter Milan 2-1. Aston Villa opened with a 3-2 win at Club Brugge. And two-time defending champion Aryna Sabalenka has beaten Linda Noskova in the US Tennis Open quarterfinals, courtesy of a third-set tiebreak. That's your news feed. I'm Bryn Rudkin.
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21: 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Engines pumping and thumping in time. 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Churning

It's Pearl Jam kicking off Hauraki Days with Beck. Thanks to Trade Staff, and if you're looking for work, they've got jobs available right now. 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Would you rather go to Bathurst or the NRL Grand Final? Give me buzz 0800 Hauraki if you hear it. Going to Aussie now with a great tune from Jet. It's Cold Hard Bitch.

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Blink 182, all the small things here on Hauraki Days and all the small things I love, especially cricket. So it's been announced that January 22nd, it's a Friday at Hagley Oval, the Hot Springs T20 Black Clash is going down. Tim Southee is going to be the captain of Team Cricket. Kieran Reid is captain of Team Rugby, and she's going to be a fun day. 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

0: Howdy, this is Scotty from the Boondocks, and you're about to check out our new song, Drive. We wrote this one a little while ago, and it is about trying to leave a situation that you just can't seem to bring yourself to get out of. Hope you enjoy.
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0: 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Now, in life, I think there are plenty of ways that you can knock yourself out. Can you do it with your own guitar at an award show? That's what Nirvana guitarist Chris Novoselic did way back in this day, 34 years ago, at the MTV Music Awards. So what a great excuse to get Nirvana in on 12 O'Clock Rock. What tune would you like to hear from them? Let me know on 3483, and I'll be playing 3 at midday. I'm taking a quick break. I'll be back with Incubus very soon.
1: 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He wants Bathurst, she wants the NRL Grand Final. Or vice versa. Or maybe you're single and this is why. Either way, this month we're giving someone the trip of their lives. 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

0: listening to Hierarchy Days with Beck. It is Wednesday, middle of the week, but for me it feels like a short week because I took Monday off the day after my birthday because, you know, you need a day to recoup when you get to my age. So, yeah, it feels like a short week. I'm only 2 days into my working week. Next hour, possibly your chance. Would you rather go to the NRL Grand Final or Bathurst? Be listening out for that cue to call, and when you hear it, give me a buzz on 0800 Hierarchy.
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5: In this update, investigators are working out what caused a home-built helicopter to crash near Earwell in North Canterbury last night, killing the pilot. The Herald's Jasmine Wales says the wreckage remains at the scene.
6: The only part that is visible is the back of the aircraft. You can't actually see any of the damage, but it is still sitting there.
5: MSD has apologised after more than 8,000 people were told food wasn't an essential need and had their applications declined. Canterbury Regional Commissioner Blair McKenzie.
7: I do appreciate that clients will feel confused and probably upset, and I do want to sit here today and apologise.
5: Around 10,000 public servants are walking off the job from 1pm, with workers at MB, Internal Affairs, NEMA and other agencies striking for between 2 and 5 hours. Some services may be slower than usual. And a burst of spring snow is helping South Island ski fields squeeze a bit more out of the season, with several extending into October. NZ Ski's Paul Anderson says plenty of Aussies have been hitting the slopes.
8: They've made up a very significant proportion of our skiers. And of course, our local market, there's been a lot of locals coming out and skiing. Probably not as many Aucklanders as we've had in previous years.
5: LIV Golf has filed for bankruptcy protection in the US. Contracted players will likely be free to quit as a result, but may have to chase any unpaid deals through the courts. And Aryna Sabalenka has been pushed to the limit in her US Tennis Open quarterfinal. The women's world number one has kept her bid for a third straight crown alive, beating Linda Noskova 10-7 in a deciding set tiebreaker.
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12: 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While you ponder that, your chance to choose between the Bathurst 1000 or the NRL Grand Final is coming up.
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kind of a laugh of my nightmares. You're listening to Hauraki Days with Beck. That was Gorillaz. And keep listening out for that cuter call. It could be coming up this hour. Get ready to dial 0800 Hauraki when you hear it. I've got some Black Sabbath and Rancid in the mix for you soon. But turn it up, it's Weezer.

there, Black Sabbath. It's Paranoid. You're listening to Hodaki Days. Now, the big question we're asking everyone is, would you rather go to the NRL Grand Final or Bathurst? Thanks to boystrip.co.nz, you and a mate could be heading over to Australia for one of those two events very soon. So listen out for that cue to call. And when you hear it, give me a buzz on 0800 Hodaki.

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Would you rather the NRL Grand Final or the Bathurst 1000? Call 0800 Hodaki now to get in the draw.

0: Kings of Leon with Knocked Up. You're listening to Hodaki Days. I'm pretty sure I heard that cue to call, so let's go to the phones.
1: One simple question, one weekend of a lifetime. Would you rather?
0: Rory, would you rather go to the NRL Grand Final or to Bathurst?
2: The NRL Final.
0: That's what most people are saying. I wonder why.
2: Because the Wires are going to go all the way.
0: Of course they are. That was a pretty hairy game on Saturday, though. Ooh, it was close.
2: She was close, but they got the job done, and that's the sign of a winning team.
0: That is 100% correct, Rory. Well, I'm going to put you in the draw. NRL Grand Final. Fingers crossed you and a mate will be heading there in October.
2: You beauty. Thanks very much.
0: Have a good day. See ya.
2: You too. See ya.
0: And plenty more chances to get yourself in the draw. Keep listening out for that cue to call. NRL Final or Grand Final or Bathurst. All thanks to boystrip.co.nz.
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0: You're listening to Hauraki Days with Beck. It is Wednesday, it is the middle of the week, but did you know on this day, 34 years ago at the MTV Music Awards, Nirvana guitarist Chris Novoselic, he knocked himself out with his own guitar. So why not use that particularly embarrassing moment for Chris to kick off 12 o'clock rock? It's coming up next hour, playing three tunes from Nirvana. What do you want to hear? Let me know on 3483. I'm going to take a quick break, listen to news and sport, and then I'll be back with 12 o'clock rock very soon here on Hauraki.
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12: In this update, a Whanganui police officer has been suspended on full pay, accused of tipping off suspected drug dealers about planned search warrants. Senior Constable Peter Gray is facing multiple charges, including drug possession, and is due back in court in October. Auckland Mayor Wayne Brown says he doesn't accept a finding that he brought the council into disrepute by describing an RNZ worker as looking like a Muslim terrorist.
13: I have a sense of humour, which not everybody has, unfortunately, and I didn't realise that that was a problem.
12: Auckland City Rail Link finally opens on Sunday, wrapping up a decade of construction on the country's biggest transport project ever, with new underground stations and tunnels. Kiwi Rail's Peter Reedy.
14: The metro performance now is the best it's been for a decade. We have done about 10 years' work in the last 18 months.
12: And there were 12 food safety investigations into the government's school lunches scheme between late November and May. Labour's Ginny Anderson says a brownie was reported to contain unknown foreign matter, possibly packaging.
15: How are parents meant to have any confidence in the quality of food that they've been given?
12: Warriors coach Andrew Webster's getting tips from all angles ahead of their clash with the Dolphins, including ideas on fixing the side's edge defence. After conceding 16 tries in three games, the Waz coach says some armchair advice has come his way.
16: My uncle said, I'm going to get a bit of rope and tie him to the fence so he stays on the wing. Our middles are saying, well, we should help there. Our edges are saying we should help there. So we're all in it together.
12: And LIV Golf has filed for bankruptcy protection in the US while they reorganise operations. Contracted players will likely be free to quit as a result, but may have to chase any unpaid deals through the courts. That's your news feed. I'm Bryn Rudkin.
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